0: But when you sit in offensive meetings, you never throw a post in single high coverage. You never throw a post with single high coverage, one safety in the middle of the field. That route is dead. And so whatever is going on in his head right now, he either he's not understanding it or he's pressing. Now, when you have drops, you get five turnovers. You're supposed to win that game.
1: For sure.
0: In the National Football League, your defense forces five turnovers. It's probably over 90% teams win that game. And for the Chargers to lose that game now and to be 0-3, you have to go on a run just to compete to make the playoffs. And you look at the next handful of games, it virtually looks impossible. So in the early stages of the 26th season, the Chargers season may be over. And I'm a firm believer in we give the quarterbacks way too much credit when things go well. So now you got to take all the blame when things go bad.
2: I'm with you because the quarterbacks get it all the praise. Speaking of quarterbacks and a team that's not doing well, off to another 0-3 start, the Texans, C.J. Stroud, you can look at his numbers, but they're not – the offense isn't scoring. Like his numbers aren't terrible. He doesn't have, like, a ton of interceptions or fumbles, but they're not getting anything going. And I don't know how closely you watched that game, T.J., but DeMarco Ryan
1: – D'Amico.
2: D'Amico. He did not coach well down the stretch there. Did you watch the end of that game?
0: Hey, Rob, you know, I got Sunday ticket, man. I'm watching.
2: Okay, but do you know what I mean? At the end of that game, he didn't help them.
0: This is the thing. When your team is a defensive team and your offense takes the lead at the end of the game, we got to bring that home. We got to be able to win that game. When the offense now has the offense been playing well for the Texans? No.
2: Right.
0: Has CJ played better? Yes, he's played better. But you're not winning games, and so now it's going to point to, oh, we're not scoring enough. Well, he's doing a lot better than he did last year.
2: Right. He's not giving up the ball. Right.
0: No, but the defense has been bad. And going into the season, everybody at home, what are you going to do against the Texans? How are you going to move the ball against the Texans? Like, they're good on the back end.
2: But, TJ, I'm going to say this. I told Kelvin before the season, and did I not? I said they wasted that Super Bowl defense last year. I'm like, they're not going to duplicate what they did last year. That's why you can't give up what they were doing last year, because the idea that they're going to hold everybody to 9 points is just impossible.
0: I thought this year they would be fine, because normally you have a 2 to 3 year window. And so – I wasn't led to believe, like, oh, this is just going to be a flash in the pan. They're just going to be a one-hit wonder type of team. So for them to come out this year and play the way they have defensively is shocking, because Buffalo Bills' first game, they give up over 30 points.
2: Yep.
0: One of your better defensive players, Lassiter, drops a pick that literally would have iced the game, won the game. You play the Colts. Offense scores, gives you the lead. Defense gives it up at the end of the game. And so that's two games. They could be 2-1 right now. The defense has given up the lead or not close the deal on games that they should close. And so for me, yes, CJ can be better. But he's played a lot better than he did last year already in his early stages. It is the defense, and DeMeco Ryans has to fix it. And I believe they will, because guess what? They were like this last year.
1: Yeah, they were.
0: They
1: almost
0: were like
1: exact
0: the
1: same.
2: Yeah, no, but the only difference is last year they weren't losing to AFC teams.
1: They lost two.
0: Here's the thing, though. In that locker room.
1: Three, I mean.
2: They lost three.
0: If you've been through this and you've overcome it, full confidence you can do it again, because you just did it. And so for the Texans, I'm optimistic that they'll turn it around.
2: I don't think they're going to go 15-3 or what did they go last year? 15-2?
0: No.
1: They started
0: 0-3.
2: Right, but they won like 12 games in a row. What was something like that?
0: If the Texans go 12-5, is a great season, considering they're 0-3 as we speak.
1: I want to go to a team right now that surprisingly sitting here 3-0 in the Vikings. I mean, what do you make of this team right now? It's hard to assess what they are, but they're sitting here 3-0, leading the NFC North, and I mean they. Again, they just got rid of J.J. McCarthy, so clearly they're moved on from that. What do you make of this team?
0: Brian Flores is just a hell of a defensive coordinator, hell of a teacher, period, point blank. When you look at what they do defensively, Kyler Murray was 15 for 29. 100-some yards. They are a defensive team that is winning games because of their defense and Brian Flores. So you got to give him a ton of credit. If Kyler Murray was setting things on fire and playing extremely well, or just the quarterback playing, they're a defensive team. So I give all the credit to Brian Flores.
2: I want to ask you this. I didn't think I'd ever say this again, but Deshaun Watson had the happy ending there for the Browns.
1: Hey, yo.
0: Hey, you got to give a. He didn't have a great game statistically and individually, but he took him down the field.
2: I'm on the Deshaun Watson train.
1: You are driving this.
2: I'm driving it, TJ. I said it's going to be one
1: conductor.
2: He is writing one of the all time great comeback stories, considering where he was.
0: The Browns have played better, and they've done well, and Deshaun Watson has played better. To me, is this an indictment on Kevin Stefanski that they can play this way on offense, but Deshaun Watson looked lost playing for you?
2: Right. It has to be a little
0: Todd
2: bit.
0: Monken, playing, either Todd Monken is a hell of a coach or Kevin Stefanski is really, really, really overrated. Michael Penix made him look good last third. Like, I don't know what's going on because Deshaun Watson has played better than he's ever really played consecutively when Stefanski was a coach. But for Deshaun to kind of just let the noise be the noise and just go play well. If you play well, the fans going to love you. The fans are booing and the fans are doing what they're doing because we're losing games and you're not playing well.
2: Right.
0: As long as you win games, the fans going to love you. That Cleveland Browns fan base is really crazy about the Browns. And so if you give them something to cheer about, they're going to cheer.
2: I do want to squeeze one more in here, yeah. Kelvin. The Giants traded for J.J. McCarthy. And I'm on the record, loud and proud, that they should bench Sameis Winston because we already know what we're going to get with him. And I would look at J.J. McCarthy and see this guy was the 10th overall pick, 27-1 at Michigan, won a national championship. I would use those snaps on him to see if this kid can play rather than Sameis Winston, which we already know what he can do, which is 1 week he throws 3 touchdowns, the next week he throws 3 interceptions. I think it's a waste of snaps with him.
0: Rob, it's only a matter of time before J.J. McCarthy is a starter. This is what I believe is going
2: so
0: to happen.
2: So you're with me on this, huh?
0: Yes. You don't trade for J.J. McCarthy to start Jameis Winston the rest of the season.
2: Right. It would be one thing if there was 3 or 4 games left. You got... The Giants have what, 14 games left?
0: Yeah,
2: are you kidding? I want to see this kid play.
0: I believe, I can be wrong, but I believe the Giants play the Cardinals this week.
1: Yeah, they do. They do.
0: I believe Jameis will start the next 2 games. J.J. McCarthy is going to learn that system. And in 3 weeks, I believe he will be starting. It's an element that they want to see how is it going to work. And they'll deal with the fallout. If he plays well, what are we going to do with him and Jackson Dart? That's a great problem to have. But the element of him using his legs in Michigan, you said he was 27-1. It was behind the run game and defense. Well, guess who's going to play the same way? The New York Giants. Run game and defense. Even with Brian Burns out for the year, it's going to be run game and defense. JJ, let's use these legs and make plays when you can. Yeah, I believe he's going to be starting in 2 to 3 weeks for sure. You don't trade for a young guy that was a top 10 pick.
2: Yeah.
0: To back up Jameis Winston. You're going to back up Jameis Winston until you get a grasp on this offense.
1: That sounds right to me. We both agreed on that. I mean, just there's no Jameis. He's just there for the inspirational.
2: Sameis
1: Winston is there for the inspirational moments and quotes and licking his face. We're going to get that W, TJ. Who want a W? That's what he's there
0: gonna
1: for.
0: We're going to eat that W.
1: We're going to eat that W.
2: Yeah.
1: Hey, TJ, appreciate it, man, as always.
0: You. All right, fellas. Appreciate y'all. Y'all keep up the great
1: no
0: work.
1: No doubt. Hoosh84. Give him a follow on X. All right. Road to October. There's some playoff baseball coming. Who's the most intriguing team? We'll tell you. It's the Odd Couple on a Magic City Monday, Fox Sports Radio.
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21: ABC News, I'm Stephanie Officer. A $5 million bond was set Monday for a third man charged in the death of Tasia Fortune. The 29-year-old's body was found hanging from a tree behind an abandoned house in Jackson, Mississippi last month. The discovery of Fortune, who was black, initially led some officials to call for a federal civil rights investigation. Jackson Police Chief Rashal Brackney says investigators believe this was all the result of a drug dispute.
22: Tasia Fortune that we now know was deceased before this hanging was staged. We will not get into what we believe to be the intent behind that.
21: Brackney did say props were discovered at the scene as part of the staging and more arrests are likely. The NFL is asking the Department of Homeland Security to take down a social media video showing highlights of Hall of Fame safety Brian Dawkins referring to a potential caravan of immigrants approaching the U.S. border. The video also features Dawkins' chant, "The time has come." This is ABC News.
23: Here's your sports radio forecast. Tonight we'll have patchy fog after 4 a.m., otherwise mostly cloudy, with the low around 55. Tuesday starts off mostly cloudy, then becoming sunny with a high near 82.

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7: 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But it wasn't a real beer. It was no beer. 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The NFL called it a, quote, offensive demonstration. Look, I'm doing it right now. I'm drinking a fake beer.
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9: I'm Dan Patrick, and this is Above the Noise. In the NFL, the distance between winning and losing is often measured in inches, seconds, and mistakes. Sunday offered a perfect reminder. 12 games decided by one score. An afternoon filled with teams separated not necessarily by talent, but by a penalty here, a turnover there, one missed tackle, or a third down that couldn't be converted. That's where coaching and discipline become so important. The winning touchdown, the fourth down stop, the QB marching his team down with 2 minutes left. But games are rarely decided by one play. They're built from dozens of smaller moments that eventually become the difference. A careless penalty in the second quarter matters, so does a wasted timeout. The NFL's designed for parity, and Sunday showed us those margins have become so thin. Talent gives teams a chance to win, but when nearly everyone is talented, the teams that make the fewer mistakes are usually the ones celebrating when the clock reaches zero. I'm Dan Patrick, and this is Above the Noise.
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1: No. The Bears still lead at home 7-0 against the Eagles in the Monday Night Football matchup. Early second quarter, Bears just went for it on fourth and goal from the three, but threw incomplete, knocked down at the goal line. The play before that, Case Keenum almost had a touchdown pass, but in the back of the end zone, Roma Dunze bobbled the ball up into the air and came down out of bounds. It was a great opening drive for Keenan and company. He got credit for a shovel pass, TD, to Luther Burden. So 7-0 home team early in the second. Backup quarterback Tyson Bagent, after his concussion, did return to full practice for Chicago Saturday, and he is active tonight. The Giants today acquired quarterback J.J. McCarthy from Minnesota for a fifth-round draft choice. Quarterback Baker Mayfield from the Bucs will miss at least 3 weeks with a dislocated thumb. And Dolphins star running back Devon Achane is out for the year with a torn ACL. Breece Hall of the Jets week-to-week with a thigh injury.
4: One guy is happily divorced. One guy is happily married. One guy gets called daddy by his three beautiful daughters. One guy gets called daddy after a credit card approval. One guy won a state high school basketball championship. One guy only covered a state high school basketball championship. One guy's been inducted into three halls of fame. One guy has only mopped a hall. Does this seem weird to anybody else? Can this sports writer and this sports fan share a radio show without driving each other crazy? Now, live from the Fox Sports Radio studios, here's Fox Sports Radio's Odd Couple, Rob Parker and Kelvin Washington.
16: 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A lot to get to, including last call, so this final hour, plenty of stuff to talk about. Terrible Matthew Stafford, Stat Padford, the leader of
17: that man
16: pick
17: might
16: sixes.
17: Win another MVP. You're going to be like, still
16: no, he
17: terrible.
16: Ain't winning, no, he ain't winning another MVP because they were supposed to go undefeated with this team, supposedly.
17: Let Plaschke live.
16: Yeah, okay, I'm not. Rob G, let's do a quick update.
18: He's dead to me.
17: He's dead to me.
16: My list is too long. I got too many people dead to me.
17: At this point, it's going to be just you.
18: What? Yeah, it's going to be him by himself.
17: Can you be dead to you?
16: No.
17: Okay. No.
18: Yeah, it was a roller coaster of emotions right now in Chicago. All right. First and goal from the 6. They have a touchdown, they think, to Colston Loveland.
17: Yeah, what happened?
18: Replay review says overturned. All right, cool.
17: I saw that.
18: Second and goal from the 1-2-yard loss. Third and goal. Case Keenum hits Roma Dunze in the hands, which is the worst place to hit a guy in the end zone. Drops the pass on 4th and 8. Hey, all right, take the points. We had our shots. No. Hell no. Ben Johnson says, I'm going for it again with the backup quarterback. Incomplete. Not only did I get the touchdown, no points for the Chicago
17: Bears. Oh, don't you
18: want
17: to go up 10-0?
18: 7-0, Chicago.
17: With the backup to the backup?
16: Oh, yes. I'm taking it 10-0. But this is last year in the playoffs. You remember he passed up on a couple of field goals, and then remember that they could have been set it up for a field goal to win the game. We saw that.
17: Dude,
16: we said the same thing.
17: 10-0 with your backup to the backup?
16: Right.
17: I think I'm happy.
16: Yeah, but that's where we are. Yeah, well, we do have to there was one game yesterday. I tried to tell Kelvin for a while now. I know he had wrote this guy off, but Rob G, there was an emergence of a quarterback in a Midwestern town of this country who for the second week in a row,
17: this country
16: had a comeback victory and turned sourpusses and booze into cheers.
18: Turned water into wine.
16: That's right.
18: Well, you know what? Kelvin Washington wasn't the only one who was down on this quarterback. His own fan base was down on this quarterback months ago, before the season, and even in the third quarter, he was getting booed by the hometown. I'm talking about Deshaun Watson. The Cleveland Browns were struggling offensively. Had only thrown for 65 yards, you know, through the first 3.5 quarters. But he did what you said, Rob. He exploded there in the fourth to a point where we want Watson chants going throughout Cleveland Stadium. And after the game, Deshaun talked about what it meant to him to have the crowd flip like that.
19: Oh, it's amazing. I mean, it's great. You know, I just wanted to finish the job for him. So, yeah, it was the one moment I got a little teary-eyed, you know, just feeling that energy. Because, you know, I put so much work to get back here, you know, to be in this moment here, to be able to show that I can finish these drives, finish these games, and get W's for the city and this organization. This is what all the hard work and all the beliefs, the prayers, everything that I, you know, put myself through the last 22 months to be able to stand in front of the crowd and on that field to finish the job. And I want to keep improving, keep trying to get better each every day, each week. And we got a big one Thursday.
16: Before I get into it, first, this is directed at you. Because you never believed in him. You said he couldn't play. He shouldn't play. It should be about Shedeur Sanders, and that you don't know what they were doing, so why don't you just admit it?
20: All right, what is the
21: song? I was wrong.
16: That's you!
20: What? Did you just play me for you? About
21: I
20: me?
21: I was wrong.
16: That's you! Because you were wrong about Deshaun Watson, just like all of these other NFL analysts and former players and fat coaches who are sitting on television now who don't know what they're talking about.
21: I was wrong.
16: And instead, everybody's jumping on the greatest comeback story now. Who said it first?
21: I was wrong.
16: Who said it?
22: Baby, I'm back!
16: Deshaun Watson is back!
22: I'm back, baby! I'm back!
16: I'm back, baby! Baby, I'm back! Deshaun Watson!
22: I'm back!
16: Unbelievable! What a great story! This guy was dead. He was NFL dead, Deshaun Watson. Happy endings cost him.
20: Oh, gosh.
16: His career was in doubt. His name and reputation was ruined. And then he goes to Cleveland. Everybody hated him because guess what? He had the leverage to get a fully guaranteed contract that other quarterbacks couldn't get. He goes to Cleveland. He's hurt. The team's bad. Everything is bad. Nobody wanted to give him a chance this year. I don't know why you would play Deshaun Watson. I don't care how much money you got. Shedeur Sanders there. Put Shedeur in. That's the only way it's going to be worth anything. And instead, guess what?
21: I was wrong.
16: You were wrong when it comes to Deshaun Watson. Because he's righted the ship. He is writing one of the great comeback stories in the history of the National Football League.
20: The history is a bit much, Rob.
16: Are you kidding me? With a 104 quarterback rating. Guess what his quarterback rating is in the fourth quarter of games? 148. He's been amazing. 3 touchdowns, no picks. What a turnaround. People came to the stadium yesterday. They were ready to boo. And instead, they cheered because he performed. He got it done. Did you see the way he sidestepped the defenders and made that throw for a touchdown? I had goosebumps.
20: Got to relax.
16: I cried my eyes out last night. You know, you talk about seeing a miracle. Deshaun Watson could have easily fed that crowd with 3 fish and a couple of loaves of bread. That's what he did.
20: Okay. All right.
16: It was the ultimate turnaround. He turned a whole fan base from hating him to loving him. All you guys out there, all those radio hosts in Cleveland, all you national talking sports heads, you were wrong. Deshaun Watson is not NFL dead. Instead, he's back, baby.
22: I'm back, baby! I'm back!
20: No. Okay, first of all, I have so many different things.
16: He has risen. Can you say it?
20: No, you know I can't say it. And I'm stepping away from you in case the lightning strikes when he says, all right, first of all, let me just get to you. Would you be this excited if we replaced Shadur with J.J. McCarthy? Because some of this ire, I know you, is that as long as he's playing all right, Shadur ain't playing, and that excites you.
2: He played yesterday. He had one pass for one completion for no yards. He did play yesterday.
20: You know what I'm saying.
2: He did play yesterday.
20: If J.J. McCarthy was the Shadur, or if this was Dylan Gabriel, also on this team, would you be going this hard for Deshaun?
2: No. It's about everybody counting them out. And you got to admit that. Can you admit that everybody counted them out? But here's the thing that I had an issue with.
20: Yes.
2: It wasn't like, blah, blah, blah, he's rusty, coming off an injury. I don't know what he's got. It was like, he can't play. That's what people said. He can't play anymore. He can't play after week one. He's got back-to-back upset victories. Seriously.
20: No, that's
2: real. You could go to the Browns and go look down back-to-back upset victories, one on the road. There's no way anybody thought he was going to be able to go to Tampa Bay and win. Am I right? Nobody.
20: That one was a fluky. That was a weird situation there. The only thing I have to say to him, I love something he said. He said, go out there and finish the drive. And I will give him credit for that. The reason I'll give him credit for that is because we had TJ, which was out on earlier.
2: Huh?
20: Oh, no, I just looked away. He didn't look good. He didn't look good through three quarters, and I will give him credit that instead of being like, I'm down and out, what was me, crowds turning on me, they're booing. I'll give him credit that he turned that thing around
2: and finished
20: the drive.
2: Can you also – there was also a lot of penalties on the offensive line. I mean, it wasn't a clean game.
20: But that's kind of where I would go in that they haven't looked smooth, obviously, throughout this season, and they haven't periods where they can't move the ball, they can't score, they can't go downfield. But I will give him credit. I like that I put an exclamation point that I like the way he said finish the drive. Because ultimately, look, what's behind you is behind you. You can't do anything about it. And that's like a life lesson. So I like the idea that he locked it in and finished the drive. So I will give him credit for that. But I will also say to you, yeah, he was out of bounds. That was an extra hit. It got to be a flag for sure.
2: No, there was no flag, right? Did they throw one?
20: Okay. That was.
2: When I first saw it, I didn't see them. I didn't see. Oh, it was a hold earlier. That's what I was saying. Yeah, there was no flag.
20: Dang.
2: Right? The flag. Oh, it was a holding on the Eagles. Okay. I saw.
20: Jalen Hurts was running towards the pylon, getting ready to get in. A Chicago Bear defensive player hit him right as he was outside of the out of bounds, and they rocked him hard. So he got hurt, but it was a holding, so they offset. So my only thing was, but this is what I'm saying too. The ceiling can't be this low, Rob, that I'm giving him credit. Finished the game, got the W. But Rob, come on, Rob. 16 for 30, .144, the greatest comeback ever. Rob, come on. If you were telling me he was going out here lighting, like the Michael Vick comeback.
2: No, he was lighting the league up,
20: offensive player of the year.
2: You're caught up in all that. It's about winning the game at the end. And you know what? He was able to get it done. And ultimately, that's why I keep telling you, you're on this whole idea that it has to be certain stats that you want. That's not always the case. It's about finishing the game and being able to win at the end. They got back to, you can look it up
20: that's
2: on
20: big.
2: The Browns. There ain't too many back-to-back where they got upset victories on this franchise the last 5 or 6 years since Baker Mayfield's been gone and they went to the playoffs and beat the Steelers. I would almost and the number is, what is it? Say it.
3: First Browns quarterback since 2018 to have back-to-back weeks of game-winning touchdown drives.
2: This is what I'm saying. It don't happen every day. Like, don't act like it happens every season or whatever.
20: I'm saying you got to give him credit. This happens in the league.
2: Because everybody was saying that he couldn't play. That's what pissed me off the most and why I even got on this whole bandwagon.
20: Is it fair to say,
2: that wasn't fair to say a guy coming off injury that he couldn't play.
20: No, but
2: that's a big difference.
20: But a part of an assessment might also be this person has been injured and they don't look the same, right? Okay. You mix it in with when we saw him, he was 1-6.
2: After one bad game,
20: the lowest
2: they were like,
20: QBR.
2: He can't play.
20: So
2: Deshaun had the lowest QBR of anybody who was a starting quarterback, and you want to give him a chance.
20: Right. No, all I said, and
2: I don't understand that. And he's healthy.
20: The difference why I say the two is I feel, and even what I'm seeing from Deshaun, is that Deshaun has talent. That's why he got 230 guaranteed. He was an MVP candidate.
2: He's only 31. You know,
20: but
2: people think he's 35. He's 31.
20: I'm speaking for me, not the other writers and all that guys in Cleveland, all that. For me, what I've simply said is I've seen what it is and I know what it is. And again, 16 for 30, .144 gets the win. He got the win. But I don't see a future in that for me. So what I'm saying was I wanted to see if Shador has something. If he doesn't, move on. If I give him four, five more, six more games, give him whatever to see, because that's all I'm saying. I see what I've seen in Deshaun, and that's not my guy for the future. That's what I'm saying. I've never said that he can't come out there and produce. The dude got 230 for a reason, and the guy got was an MVP candidate back when he's Houston. He just hadn't looked good. The Browns hadn't. I even cut him slack last week when I said some of his booze, I think he thinks he internalizes. It's just you, the team. And I brought up how the Bears can start getting booed to say at halftime they're at home if all of a sudden they don't do anything else and they let the Eagles score 30 straight
2: but
20: points.
2: But there's more than that. That was just Let's just be honest.
20: Jalen Hurts is hurting his team right now. What was that? Oh, back up. I'm sorry. I forgot he's out in the blue tent.
2: There's more than that than the booze. It's not all football related.
20: So, yeah, but anyway. He did a great job of finding a way to finish and win that game. I don't walk away from that thinking, baby, I'm back.
2: Oh, I do. 877-99 on Fox, 877-996-6369. Is it fair to say that Deshaun Watson is back, baby? Is back, baby? No? Okay. We'll continue that conversation next with you.
20: Baby, I'm back now. Baby, I'm back! I got you.
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15: Here's your sports radio forecast. Tonight we'll have patchy fog after 4 a.m., otherwise mostly cloudy, with a low around 55. Tuesday starts off mostly cloudy, then becoming sunny, with a high near 82. Mostly clear for Tuesday night, with a low around 56. Wednesday will be sunny, with a high near 87. And sunny and hot for Thursday, with a high near 90. And that's your forecast here on Sports Radio.
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6: I'm Dan Patrick, and this is Above the Noise. In the NFL, the distance between winning and losing is often measured in inches, seconds, and mistakes. Sunday offered a perfect reminder. 12 games decided by one score. An afternoon filled with teams separated not necessarily by talent, but by a penalty here, a turnover there, one missed tackle, or a third down that couldn't be converted. That's where coaching and discipline become so important. The winning touchdown, the fourth down stop, the QB marching his team down with 2 minutes left. But games are rarely decided by one play. They're built from dozens of smaller moments that eventually become the difference. A careless penalty in the second quarter matters, so does a wasted timeout. The NFL's designed for parity, and Sunday showed us those margins have become so thin. Talent gives teams a chance to win, but when nearly everyone is talented, the teams that make the fewer mistakes are usually the ones celebrating when the clock reaches zero. I'm Dan Patrick, and this is Above the Noise.
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1: ABC News, I'm Stephanie Officer. The district attorney in Tompkins County, New York, is looking closely at an alleged gang rape lawsuit brought against Cornell University and 7 members of a campus fraternity. Now, nearly 2 years after the alleged incident, there could be criminal charges. ABC's Aaron Katursky is in Ithaca, New York.
2: Prosecutors in central New York are reopening the investigation into an alleged gang rape at a Cornell University fraternity just days after the accuser filed a civil lawsuit.
3: We will present the case to the grand jury in good faith.
2: The now former student, identified as Jane Doe, alleges 7 Chi Phi fraternity brothers forcibly drugged her with ketamine and took turns sexually assaulting her.
1: The Chi Phi chapter remains barred from campus. Ukrainian President Volodymyr Zelensky says at least 9 people were killed. More than 80 were injured Monday in unrelenting airstrikes from Russia. More than 120 drones were used. There have also been reports of more airstrikes in Ukraine early Tuesday. This is ABC News.
4: Here's your sports radio forecast. Tonight we'll have patchy fog after 4 a.m. Otherwise mostly cloudy with a low around 55. Tuesday starts off mostly cloudy, then becoming sunny with a high near 82. Mostly clear for Tuesday night with a low around 56. Wednesday will be sunny with a high near 87. And sunny and hot for Thursday with a high near 90. And that's your forecast here on Sports Radio.
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7: Rip the knob off.
6: We'll have more on the Bears and the Eagles coming up in a few minutes. Still a 20-7 lead for the Bears. 8.5 to go in the fourth quarter. They have it first and goal at Philadelphia's 10. Bears, yeah.
7: Bears.
6: But one of the big stories coming off week 3 in the NFL, I'm really surprised at... I think the narrative of the offseason, what people desired to see, is affecting what their opinion is of this story. Coming into the regular season, everybody expected, and I feel like they wanted the Patriots to stink, right? I want the Patriots to stink because I just had to deal with them for 20 years and Belichick and Brady, and now they're in the Super Bowl so early again. I don't like it, right? I think subconsciously there's a thing because it was, they're going to regress. They're going to be terrible. It's all about the schedule. I want them to be bad. Okay. And so far, the Patriots aren't great. Mm-hmm. Drake May has been awful.
7: Absolutely.
6: He has been absolutely awful. But I don't know why suddenly this is Drake May is unfixable and he's never been this good. Watching the games, and all I have to do is watch Drake May, and you understand what's happening. One touchdown, all the picks. He's trying too hard. He's trying to make things happen. He's forcing it, which happens. If this was Drake May suddenly, hey, here we are year 3, and his completion percentage was way down and he didn't know what he saw downfield and he was missing open receivers. Then I'd get it, right? Then I'd get it. But when the ball comes out of your hand and you don't have a grip on it and you're throwing the ball into the end zone and you're just trying to force it when you shouldn't, these are mistakes of aggressiveness. These are mistakes where he's trying to make something happen because the narrative around the Patriots hasn't been great all offseason. The Mike Vrabel, Diana Rossini stuff coming in. You guys stink. You didn't deserve.

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10: In a Monday night football matchup in Chicago, the Bears with quarterback Case Keenum lead the Eagles 27-7, 6.5 minutes left in the game. Keenum with 247 yards passing, 2 touchdowns. The only score for the Eagles came on the final play of the first half. Tush push, 1 yard touchdown run from quarterback Jalen Hurts. Dolphins running back Devon Achane is out for the year with a torn ACL. Bucks quarterback Baker Mayfield will miss at least 3 weeks with a dislocated thumb. The Giants acquired quarterback J.J. McCarthy from Minnesota for a fifth-round draft choice. The NHL regular season starts Tuesday, and baseball has 4 wild-card openers on Tuesday. The late game will be the Cubs at the Padres tomorrow. The Cubs' Game 1 starter will be Matthew Boyd. The day starts in Atlanta, the Phillies visiting the Braves. The Phillies will star pitcher Jesus Luzardo as an opener in Game 1, just off the injured list. Back to you.
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14: Maybe that's why you listen. 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
16: Now, this is where I'd like to say we're ahead of the curve, okay? 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
3: ABC News, I'm Stephanie Officer. The war with Iran now entering month 8. President Trump still says it will end soon while rejecting a deal Iran offered to reopen the Strait of Hormuz. ABC's Andrew Dimbert.
4: President Trump says he expects more talks with Iran this week, but he's also leaving open the possibility that the U.S. could resume bombing. Iran's foreign minister says they are prepared for whatever outcome. Today, a U.S. official confirming 8 Marines were recently injured in an Iranian attack on a ship in the Strait of Hormuz. The official saying the injuries were not significant.
3: Pope Leo says warnings about the threats AI poses to humanity should be taken seriously and aren't fake news. The pontiff says governments and tech leaders need to work together on creating safeguards. He also criticized NVIDIA CEO Jensen Huang, who just announced a new program to prevent AI systems from hacking.
5: He's the same one, however, that says there should be no limits placed and no government regulation, et cetera, et cetera. This is a problem that I think we need to sit down and talk about.
3: This is ABC News.
6: Here's your sports radio forecast. Tonight we'll have patchy fog after 4 a.m., otherwise mostly cloudy, with a low around 55. Tuesday starts off mostly cloudy, then becoming sunny, with a high near 82. Mostly clear for Tuesday night, with a low around 56. Wednesday will be sunny, with a high near 87. And sunny and hot for Thursday, with a high near 90. And that's your forecast here on Sports Radio

0: it didn't age well, given the fact that Mahomes went to a bunch of Super Bowls and whatever else. But it's like, that was their guy. That was their pick. And when he took over for the Bears, that was the guy he led. And what, 24-12, one of the years, Pro Bowl, playoffs, whatever. And so if you think there's something that's easily fixable, you've got a whole season of just trotting Jameis out there as you want.
1: Not even if it's easily fixable. What if it takes months? You got months.
0: No, but
1: you
0: that's got time, it, right?
1: You, if he's got to come out and play, okay, because he started before. He's got that experience. But you would really like to keep him. Say, okay, we don't want him out there until mentally he's in a place where he's mastered the offense. He knows what he's doing. He's got relationships with the guys. If you put him out there in a couple of weeks, you're asking him to fail.
0: Well, it's but also doing it this early, you've got a long time to figure out what he's acclimating to, what he's understanding, mm-hmm. and whether he can be a guy moving forward long before you get into the draft process. Because if it goes south, you might be picking high enough for one of these quarterbacks who, as I always remind you, and J.J. McCarthy being one of those guys, just because they look like a first-round draft pick in the first couple of weeks of a college football season doesn't mean they look like a first-round pick at the end of it.
1: Yeah.
0: And look at Arch Manning.
1: Look at the why is Arch? We got time this week to sideswipe Arch Manning. Why are you going to do it now?
0: Yeah, because
1: you should be in a happy mood.
0: He said
1: the Bears won. You're happy,
0: Bears.
1: Man. The Bears won.
0: Well, that means I'm chesty. Because I got my quarterback.
1: Yeah, why is it Blank You Arch Manning? Why is that? Now I made it into Blank You Arch Manning. That's what you're doing.
0: Yeah, see, you took it there. I didn't take it there.
1: Yeah, you did.
0: I just used him as an example.
1: No, you just took me
0: I
1: down
0: can't
1: that
0: use
1: road.
0: The other guy. He got hurt.
1: Coming up next, we get back into Monday Night Football. And boy, how bad are things for the Eagles? We'll tell you. Fox. We are Fox.
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8: In Chicago, the Bears led the Monday night football game this evening against the Eagles 10-7 at halftime, 27-7 the final. Quarterback Case Keenum with three total touchdowns. Caleb Williams is out with a hamstring injury. Quarterback of the Bucs, Baker Mayfield, will miss at least 3 weeks with a dislocated thumb, so rookie Jalen Daniels from Kansas will start. The Giants acquired quarterback J.J. McCarthy from Minnesota for a fifth-round draft choice. The Vikings are hopeful wide receiver Justin Jefferson can play this weekend after a sprained ankle on Sunday. Giants linebacker Brian Burns is out for the season with a torn ACL. Dolphins star running back Devon Achane is out for the year with a torn ACL. In the NBA, Detroit's Jalen Duren will miss the start of training camp as contract talks have stalled. Brandon Ingram, now with the Clippers, will miss the start of the season after surgery in May for a heel injury and also on a partially torn Achilles. I'm Steve DeSager.
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13: 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That's Jason Smith Show. Hit the subscribe button, then tap the thumbs up icon, comment away whether you agree or disagree. Let us know what you think. Again, just search Jason Smith Show on YouTube and subscribe. It is a very giddy Mike Harmon. I would say this is the giddiest you have been in a while. Like, you are giddy. Like, you are Josh Giddy. You are giddy tonight.
14: I think I just have a lot of caffeine in
13: you. Are giddy.
14: I mean, I'm excited, obviously, and happy about the results of tonight's game.
13: No, but you've been giddy since you came in. You were dominating the Eagles early. You walked in giddy. You acted giddy.
14: I slept well.
13: You were getting
14: it's probably the best night of sleep I've had in a long time.
13: Yeah, but I think it would still. No, you would turn into the regular Mike Harmon if the Bears.
14: I don't know what that means.
13: That's just
14: regular Mike Harmon.
13: You know,
14: that was very condescending and hateful.
13: I'm
14: a Grinch walking around.
13: No, I'm saying like if you had one of those, you know, like one of those graphs where, hey, in the circle, like where is, you know, as far as giddiness goes.

0: is out having a good time. And I don't know where that, never realized. I said, can you find out where that, somebody says, yeah. And he's, no, I don't know where that story came from. I have no idea. I'm like, okay.
1: Just something that
0: just
1: hit,
0: had it.
1: You know, it's, he was one of those guys that I just always remember that if it was a slow night when we first started doing the show, they'd find him.
0: Oh, yeah, yeah,
1: and
0: yeah.
1: He'd be the guy on TMZ Live or whatever. Yeah, it's like, yeah. Hey, did you hear about? It's like,
0: yeah.
1: And here's Dennis Haskins.
0: Yeah, he loved being Mr. Belding, being Principal Belding. He loved everything about what his place was in Hollywood.
1: Several generations that embraced that character.
0: And that's the
1: right?
0: thing. He would tell me that all the time, going, people from different generations tell me how much they love the show. And some people run from a character like that. And he's like, no, he knew that was his dark side of the moon.
1: That's it.
0: He embraced that. He was such a good guy about that.
1: Nah, but rest in peace. Never Sorry to out, see this today.
0: Never found out about the Romo.
1: No, still wonder what it is.
0: No. Yeah. My buddy Ben Maller's next. This is Fox.
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0: you might want to set up your voicemail box.
1: Okay.
0: Yeah, yeah. Because I may have called you to try to do the mailbag, and it said you cannot leave a message because the voicemail box has either not been set up or is full. So.
1: Gotcha. We're looking forward to it. I'm going to keep it right there. I'm on vacation this week.
0: Oh, you are? Okay, so we will not bother you then because you're on vacation.
1: No, call.
0: Your phone didn't ring. I tried calling you. Your phone didn't ring.
1: No, call this Saturday. I'm good. I'm still. I got another Saturday.
0: All right, I'll see what I can do. I'll see what I don't know. We'll see what happens. Yeah.
1: Yeah, but I have been waiting on it. I mean, you know, I'm looking for a long distance phone, a number, and I didn't see that on there. So, you know.
0: Well, keep in mind, I do not call from a, I do not leave my number. You can blame this guy in Chicago named Doc Mike, who 20 something years ago said, "Hey, Maller, I'm going to jail. Give me your number. I'll call you when I get out of jail." I said, "Listen, you only call me once when you get out of jail." He said, "Don't worry, Ben. I'm going to call you once when I get out of jail. That's it. And I will lose your number." So he got out of jail. He called me and I said, "Okay, great. You're out of jail. That's great." Then he proceeded to call me every single day for about 7 or 8 years. Then it became every week, and it's only recently that he stopped harassing me. But it's been over 20 years, so it's been a long time.
1: Well, let me ask you this: would anything pop up saying it's you guys, or anything? Would anything?
0: No, I won't. But I'll leave a message or something like that. So we'll figure.
1: Okay, I'm gonna get you because, like I said, I'm good. Everything.
0: All right, Big Daddy. Well, you enjoy your vacation. You going anywhere, or is it a staycation?
1: No, I'm going to hang out. You know, I told you I got that new booth, so we've been kicking. Oh, yeah, I know what I wanted to ask you. Have you ever seen, you know, we've been into these movies. You ever seen Cocaine Bear?
0: No, I haven't. I've heard of it, but I haven't seen it, no.
1: Hilarious. Check it out. I got to tune in, baby. I'm going to holler at you next week.
0: All right, there you go. The great Big Daddy on vacation.
1: I'm here. Answer my phone.
0: All you right, we'll see about that. Everyone says that. Is the Ben Maller show as we are rolling here through the overnight, getting a lot of random messages from Yefimi. He's like acting like Hoosier Bill, carpet bombing me. He's now saying Case Keenum is the GOAT. Okay, the GOAT of, well, I go back to my comment on when people say GOATs. When I was a kid, I remember I was excited to go to the zoo, and you'd go to the petting zoo and you'd see the goats, and the goats always smelled, had a lot of slobber, and had a lot of flies around their face. And yet everyone said, "Oh, you're the goat, Goaty McGoat." And I'm like,
2: stinky and covered in flies.
0: Right?
2: Thank you.
0: Yes. Yeah, exactly. That's what I'm saying.
2: Is that supposed to be a compliment?
0: I know. That's what I'm saying. But it was, "Oh, the goat. Who's the goat?" Classic lazy man sports radio debate. Who's the goat? Give me the goat. Yeah. Anyway. All right, it is the Ben Maller show as we press on. Time now, though, for the always popular Who Am I game. This is where we pretend to be somebody else, thus we call it the Who Am I game. You see how that works. So Chicago Bears quarterback Case Keenum has now joined me as the only quarterbacks in NFL history to win a game as the starting quarterback for 7 different NFL teams. Again, Case Keenum has now joined me as the only quarterbacks in NFL history to win a game as the starting quarterback for 7 different NFL teams. Who am I? The answer. We'll get to it. We'll do it next.
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20: ABC News, I'm Stephanie Officer. Tompkins County, New York. The DA looking closely at an alleged gang rape lawsuit against Cornell University and seven members of a campus frat. An attorney for one of the accused men in that suit speaking. ABC's Aaron Katursky.
21: The now former student, identified as Jane Doe, alleges seven Chi Phi fraternity brothers forcibly drugged her with ketamine and took turns sexually assaulting her. The lawyer for one of them is blasting the woman's lawsuit.
22: This young man will be exonerated and we will repair him so he can live the life and as a good person that he can be going forward without the consequences of these selfish, selfish lawsuit against him.
21: Cornell's Chi Phi chapter is still barred from this campus.
20: That powerful nor'easter that pummeled the Northeast caused travel problems in New England Monday, forcing airlines to delay or cancel flights at Boston's Logan Airport. Sherry Zmina of Ohio.
23: We're here to have a girls' trip to Salem. We've been planning it for 2 years, and we heard there was a nor'easter coming, but we weren't going to let that stop us.
20: This is ABC News.
24: Here's your sports radio forecast. Today starts off mostly cloudy, then becoming sunny with a high near 82. Mostly clear for tonight, with a low around 56. Wednesday will be sunny with a high near 87. Sunny and hot for Thursday with a high near 90. And Friday will be mostly sunny and hot with a high near 91. And And that's your forecast here on Sports Radio.
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0: heard Coop feeding the answer.
1: He did not.
0: I heard that.
1: He
0: I heard that.
1: He
0: I heard that.
1: That.
0: I heard that. I heard that.
1: Biscuits.
0: He did give you the right answer. It was the Steelers, but no. The correct answer, that was Bergman did the same thing years ago. It's Ryan Fitzpatrick. Ryan Fitzpatrick. Fitzmagic is the answer. We are.
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22: Here's your sports radio forecast. Today starts off mostly cloudy, then becoming sunny with a high near 82. Mostly clear for tonight with a low around 56. Wednesday will be sunny with a high near 87. Sunny and hot for Thursday with a high near 90. And Friday will be mostly sunny and hot with a high near 91. And that's your forecast here on Sports Radio.
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0: four first-round quarterbacks the last 25 years to start 10 or fewer games for the team that drafted them. He joins legends like Johnny Manziel, Trey Lance, and blank. That's the Insta Trivia. The answer. We'll get to it. We'll do it next.
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0: 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Hot, hot, hot take.
1: 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And that's why you listen.
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1: 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We're Fox Sports Radio. And we're giving you a little bit of this and a little bit of that.
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10: 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We'll celebrate Jalen Brunson. 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
27: ABC News, I'm Stephanie Officer. The war with Iran now entering month 8. President Trump still says it will end soon while rejecting a deal Iran offered to reopen the Strait of Hormuz. ABC's Andrew Dimbert.
28: President Trump says he expects more talks with Iran this week, but he's also leaving open the possibility that the U.S. could resume bombing. Iran's foreign minister says they are prepared for whatever outcome. Today, a U.S. official confirming 8 Marines were recently

0: Apparently injured in an Iranian attack on a ship in the Strait of Hormuz. The officials saying the injuries were not significant.
1: Pope Leo says warnings about the threats AI poses to humanity should be taken seriously and aren't fake news. The pontiff says governments and tech leaders need to work together on creating safeguards. He also criticized NVIDIA CEO Jensen Huang, who just announced a new program to prevent AI systems from hacking.
2: He's the same one, however, that says there should be no limits placed and no government regulation, et cetera, et cetera. This is a problem that I think we need to sit down and talk about.
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3: Here's your sports radio forecast. Today starts off mostly cloudy, then becoming sunny with a high near 82. Mostly clear for tonight with a low around 56. Wednesday will be sunny with a high near 87. Sunny and hot for Thursday with a high near 90. And Friday will be mostly sunny and hot with a high near 91. And that's your forecast here on Sports Radio.
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5: In Chicago Monday night, Case Keenum had three total touchdowns, and the Bears beat Philadelphia 27-7. The Eagles had three turnovers and 10 penalties. Dolphins star running back.

0: soccer to the NFL pipeline does work, and so you bring a guy like Harry Kane in, bringing something better, he would bring a circus under the big top. Fun for all ages. Why not? He has a golden boot, world fame, and more importantly, if you're a global soccer player and you want to play in the National Football League, you got to know somebody. Remember, it's not what you know, it's who you know. And we are told that he is buddies with Tom Brady. In fact, he has Tom Brady's cell phone number. Yeah, about that. Well, with Brady calling the shots, he's the de facto GM and the owner of the Raiders. He's really running the team day to day. So the soccer player, Harry Kane, he would not even have to knock on the door. He would just be like allowed in. That's it. NFL teams get absolutely horny for international attention. Like, they keep playing these games overseas because they feel like they can convince people around the world to be dummies to buy their merch, their overpriced NFL merch. And so they're excited about these international games, international celebrities coming to the NFL. And their eyeballs get the size of saucers. They're like, oh, man, think of the jersey sales. We can have a documentary crew come in there. And it creates this double standard where the celebrity beats the specialism every time. It works in a lot of ways. There's a case where you get to, if you're a celebrity in coaching, you know, that guy podcaster J.J. Redick, who did a podcast with LeBron James, he had no business being a coach. He's proven to be a terrible coach. And J.J. Redick, he got the job because he was like a celebrity because he hung out with LeBron James. Things like that happen all the time. So it is a made-for-TV sideshow. Just add water. Just add water. You get a film crew out there and 6 months of practice, and there you go. And it's not exactly science fiction here, kicking in the NFL. It's a case of who you know and how big a celebrity are you. It's the Ben Maller Show. If you would like to be part, you can join us right now, 877-99 on Fox. That's 877-996-6369. Also on X, at Ben Maller. That's at Ben Maller. Time now for the riddle of the day. The baseball playoffs are starting today. We got wild card action around the major leagues and hockey. But here's the riddle of the day. NBC announced that they are literally building a blank to help celebrate their first MLB postseason in 26 years. Again, NBC announced recently they are literally building a blank to celebrate their first MLB postseason in 26 years. That is the Maller Riddle of the Day. You can answer that on X at Ben Maller. We'll get to it, and we will do it next. However, it is the A block. What hour is it? Let's find out. Well, apparently, it is hour number three, and it's all about that bull. Every sports season is built on preparation, studying the trends, making the necessary adjustments to reach the ultimate goal. 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
0: Here's your sports radio forecast. Today starts off mostly cloudy, then becoming sunny with a high near 82. Mostly clear for tonight.

0: with a low around 56. Wednesday will be sunny with a high near 87. Sunny and hot for Thursday with a high near 90. And Friday will be mostly sunny and hot with a high near 91. And that's your forecast here on Sports Radio.
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0: instantly. So never happened before. Hopefully never happens again. So
1: wow. All right. Well, glad you're okay. Thank you, Shane. Be safe out there, man. Be
0: have a good night.
1: All right, there you go. The great trucker, Shane.
2: How scary.
1: Near-death experience in those trucks, man. And like I look at those trucks, I'm like, oh, they never, you know, you're fine if you're in a truck when it, you know, it's so big. But I've been on the road. I've seen some pretty gnarly accidents driving by, rubbernecking. And
2: you always see those long runoffs on the freeways too, yeah. You know, where you see like the water jugs at the end or the sand jugs, and you're like, I wonder what it'd be like if you actually saw a truck go off. That's crazy.
1: I was running back from Vegas in the middle of the night, and I saw a big rig tipped over with all the, it had all these Teslas on it, and they were all over the road. It looked like a end of the world scene, you know, that kind of thing. It was pretty crazy.
2: It's the end of the world as we know it.
1: It looked like the set at Universal Studios, you know, when they have the fire and all the things all over the place. It was pretty crazy. So, anyway, all right, it is the Ben Maller Show. I believe we have our contestants. If these guys don't hang up, if they hang up, we'll need somebody else. But we're going to have, I want to do this real quick, Coop, and introduce them. Is that what you would like
3: sure.
1: to do? Okay, let's do that. Why not? Here we go. We have Slug in Vegas. Hello, Slug, the master of mashed potatoes. Hello, Slug. All right, fair enough. Slug.
4: You're lucky, Coop.
1: Who do you want to partner up with, Slug?
4: Come on, Ben. Let's do it.
1: Let's do it. We're in it to win it. And Sean is in North Dakota. Hello, Sean. Welcome.
5: Hey.
1: Sean, hey. Who do you want to partner up with, Sean?
5: Coop Loop.
1: Okay.
3: All right. Let's do it.
1: It's the matchup. What are the categories here, Coop? Please, quickly.
3: All right. This is the Halsey edition of Maller's Mountain Money.
2: Oh, I love her.
3: She turns 32 years old today.
1: Okay.
3: The categories are bad at love, sorry, ego, and lucky. Slug, which category would you like?
4: Who the hell is Halsey?
3: Some British chick, I think.
4: Yeah. Give me the first one.
3: Bad at love.
2: Bad
3: all right.
2: At love.
3: And Sean, do you want sorry, ego, or lucky?
5: Sorry.
3: All right.
1: All right, those are categories. Gentlemen, do not hang up or you will be disqualified from playing the game. We will have Maller's Mountain of Money in its entirety. We'll get to that, and we will do it next.
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27: ABC News, I'm Stephanie Officer. Tompkins County, New York, the DA looking closely at an alleged gang rape lawsuit against Cornell University and seven members of a campus frat. An attorney for one of the accused men in that suit speaking. ABC's Aaron Katursky.
28: The now former student identified as Jane Doe alleges seven Chi Phi fraternity brothers forcibly drugged her with ketamine and took turns sexually assaulting her. The lawyer for one of them is blasting the woman's lawsuit.
29: This young man will be exonerated and we will repair him so that he can live the life and as a good person that he can be going forward without the consequences of these selfish, selfish lawsuit against him.
28: Cornell's Chi Phi chapter is still barred from this campus.
27: That powerful nor'easter that pummeled the Northeast caused travel problems in New England Monday, forcing airlines to delay or cancel flights at Boston's Logan Airport. Sherry Zmina of Ohio.
30: We're here to have a girls' trip to Salem. We've been planning for 2 years, and we heard there was a nor'easter coming, but we weren't going to let that stop us.
27: This is ABC News.
31: Here's your sports radio forecast. Today starts off mostly cloudy, then becoming sunny with a high near 82. Mostly clear for tonight, with a low around 56. Wednesday will be sunny with a high near 87. Sunny and hot for Thursday with a high near 90. And Friday will be mostly sunny and hot with a high near 91. And that's your forecast here on Sports Radio.
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0: 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But it wasn't a real beer. It was no beer. Yet he was fine. The NFL called it a, quote, offensive demonstration. Look, I'm doing it right. I'm drinking a fake beer.
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16: In the Monday Night Football matchup in Chicago, the Bears led the Eagles 10-7 at the half, the final 27-7. Case Keenum with 3 total touchdowns, nearly 250 yards passing, no sacks, and no turnovers. Dolphins running back Devon Achane is out for the year with a torn ACL. The Giants acquired quarterback J.J. McCarthy from Minnesota. Bucks QB Baker Mayfield will miss at least 3 weeks with a dislocated thumb. In Major League Baseball, 4 wild card openers on Tuesday, including Philadelphia at Atlanta, 2 p.m. Eastern Time. Phillies second baseman Luis Arraez will not be on the roster this week due to his sprained ankle. The Phillies will start pitcher Jesus Luzardo as an opener in Game 1, just off the injured list. Boston at the Yankees at 8 p.m. Eastern Time. Red Sox rookie lefty Peyton Tolley will start Game 1. And in the late game, the Cubs are due to start Matthew Boyd at San Diego. I'm Steve DeSager.

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20: Here's your sports radio forecast. Today starts off mostly cloudy, then becoming sunny with a high near 82. Mostly clear for tonight with a low around 56. Wednesday will be sunny with a high near 87. Sunny and hot for Thursday with a high near 90. And Friday will be mostly sunny and hot with a high near 91. And that's your forecast here on Sports Radio.
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1: 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Prior results do not guarantee a similar outcome.
2: Throughout Sunday's game, the Panthers had their chances. But head coach Dave Canales said Carolina just couldn't capitalize.
3: Not surprised at the fight in this group. We know we can do that. What we're trying to figure out is playing consistent football from snap one to the end. The red zone opportunities on offense coming away with field goals. Defensively speaking, we had some great opportunities for turnovers, probably four of them at least. We weren't able to take advantage of those. Those are game-changing plays, so we can do a better job. I thought our defense settled in some really good football, but we gave them life. And when you got a team that's building momentum, that's starting to find really good football, you give them a chance, you, all of a sudden you open the door. We got to make sure we address those things and attack them, and that's the next step for us.
2: Attrition became an issue, too. The Panthers lost both starting corners to injury. Wide receiver Jalen Coker had to leave the game as well. And Bryce Young clearly was not 100%. An early bye week helps. That comes in week five. But first, a Sunday night home tilt against Detroit. I'm Anish Shroff on the Carolina Panthers Radio Network.
4: 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Ranked among the nation's top 75 public universities. The difference is Charlotte. UNC Charlotte.
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10: Here's your sports radio forecast. Today, look for mostly sunny skies throughout the day with a high around 82. Tonight, skies will be mostly clear with lows around 56. And additional sunshine expected on Wednesday, highs in the upper 80s. And that's your forecast on Sports Radio.
11: In case you missed it, that'll be yours right here on Fox Sports Radio. Hey, you remember when the Vikings took J.J. McCarthy in the top 10 and then they decided, you know what, we're going to roll with him and not roll with Sam Darnold after the year he had because he had a couple of bad performances and then he left and then J.J. McCarthy was given the gig and it just didn't go well. Well, that's over now. He was traded. He was traded to the New York Giants in a move that I believe Nostradamus called last week when the injury happened to Jackson Dart. I said, hey, look, you know, J.J. McCarthy's available. You can go play for a Harbaugh again. And here we are. He is now a member of the New York Giants. Kevin O'Connell, the head coach of the Vikings, spoke following the trade yesterday.
12: Today's a tough day. I mean, obviously nothing about this changes the way I feel about JJ or the hopes I have, you know, for him. I think it's a good opportunity in New York. And as I told him, I'll be, you know, pulling for him like crazy. Talking about JJ, you know, you guys know I've spent a ton of time with JJ over the last, you know, couple years plus. I care about him. I have tremendous respect for him as a player, a person. Had a chance to spend time with him, you know, this morning, which was emotional, and, you know, our relationship means a lot to me.
11: Now get your ass out of here.
13: I respect you, but
11: get your ass out of here.
13: Go jump into that Frontier. You know, Frontiers, they're built for the work weekend. They get you ready for your tailgate on the weekends. Go get you a 2026 Nissan Frontier. I wouldn't get rid of the truck I respect, but I guess that's different in the NFL.
11: Yeah, you can keep get in that truck and you drive all
13: the way. You drive it, sir. You load up that locker and with all your stuff in them trash bags, and you drive it.
11: It's just kind of wild, man. By the way, the compensation was a 2027 fifth round pick.
14: Somebody might have called that, but you know,
11: It's just kind of wild that
13: would the value have gone down if it had taken longer? If they go through the entire season,
14: yes, because this is his third season on his rookie deal. So after this year, anyone who has him has to make a decision on his fifth year option, which obviously it increases a decent amount. The crazy thing about this particular trade is, you know, Joe Shane was in this position with Daniel Jones and they didn't pick up his fifth year option. If you go back in time, that was what led to the whole debacle between Daniel Jones and Saquon Barkley. And then they ended up letting Saquon Barkley go. And they ended up using, if I'm not mistaken, the franchise tag on Daniel Jones.
11: Yep.
13: Well, I'll say this.
11: And it worked out well for everybody.
13: I think this one works out. I think this one will work out for McCarthy and the Giants. I think that that's – now, I think what potentially sets up to be maybe an issue is J.J. McCarthy was drafted to be a starting quarterback. And a high draft pick at the position. And if he plays well, if some way somehow he acclimates well to what Harbaugh's offense, which I 100% could see that happening, if this resurrects his career, then now there's an even further dilemma in New York City. Because I just cannot trust Jackson Dart. I like Jackson Dart. Love his energy. What's up? What's up? I think his teammates got a love for Jackson Dart and the way he plays. I just
15: what
13: don't,
15: up, cuz?
13: I don't think you can.
16: What up, blood?
13: Is that what y'all think he was heading towards?
15: What up?
16: What's that?
13: Dang.
16: What's that?
11: All right, what's worse?
13: I think
11: Jackson
13: that's more,
11: Dart or
13: that's more,
11: the Ben Johnson white guy stank leg.
13: I think that's more white boy bro than it is blood. Like, I don't think he was saying it like a gangbanger. I think he was saying it like spring break.
15: What up, cut?
13: Yeah, I don't think he was going.
16: What's up?
13: Yeah, that sounds more like spring break. That sounds like spring break. Like him trying to talk to a girl and be funny, like one of the bros.
11: Sounds like Patty.
13: What's up? You know, like
11: sounds like Patty saying hi to the Odd Couple.
13: Like he just. So, anyways, JJ McCarthy, I think if he plays well, because he's going to start, he's going to play because they can't get it done with Jameis. I just don't see that happening. There's the strong possibility that there lies your solution for them. Being able to, one, maybe try to give Jackson Dart another opportunity next year without costing you a draft pick in this or feeling the pressure of this upcoming draft. But I think if J.J. McCarthy plays very well, I think you got to entertain the idea that you maintain him as your starting quarterback and try to figure out what you're going to do with Jackson Dart just for the simple fact that I don't know if you can trust that he can stay healthy. And I think that's the biggest question mark.
11: Which one? Because Jackson Dart's had health issues too.
13: J.J. McCarthy's had
11: health issues
13: again,
11: too.
13: But again, he's going to get his opportunity to prove it in a new environment and in a different situation. So
14: I'm more concerned by, I mean, obviously the injury history, to your point, Jonas, is real there too. It's more the offense. You know, I believe Matt Nagy's the one running the plays, calling the plays. To my knowledge, there's not many similarities between Matt Nagy's offense and what Kevin O'Connell has asked J.J. McCarthy to do. So there's a learning curve there. And he hasn't started enough games to be considered a guy that, you know, we could say would just be able to bop around and walk into a new system and be able to execute it. Like Joe Flacco, for example, has played in so many different systems. I mean, he's played for John Harbaugh. You know, he kind of knows what to expect. He knows offensively what they're looking to do. Still had been playing at a high level. You gave up a fifth-round pick for a guy that I think walks in the door and presents you the same exact question that you have with Jackson Dart and on a similar timeline. That's kind of a problem. If we're really being honest, like Joe Shane, whether this thing goes well or if it goes bad, has put himself in a bad position. If it goes well, now you've got to make a decision on which one of the two guys. Like, no matter what you do after the season, if you pick up his fifth-year option, it's telling to what you then think about Jackson Dart. So yeah. Then you fast forward. Is it not?
13: Yeah, 100%.
14: So then you fast forward to if it doesn't go well, it's like, all right, can we just give him a fifth-round pick? Well, we could have been more aggressive going after, you know, Joe Flacco or so forth. Like again, I don't know what those conversations looked like. Maybe, and as we talked about, maybe the Bengals, maybe there's other teams who are more, you know, tightly wrapped around their backup quarterbacks. But a fifth-round pick's pretty damn good, man. I mean, I think Trey Lance, when he got traded, which he was also in a similar situation with the San Francisco 49ers, and this was back when Brock Purdy was there and Sam Darnold was there, and it's pretty clear he wasn't going to play a role, which is where the Vikings just were. I think he went fourth-round pick, if not mistaken, maybe a little bit higher. But this sort of thing, to me, it doesn't help create any clarity with Jackson Dart when he gets back. And it can only muddy the waters more if J.J. McCarthy goes in and even if he plays well, even if you're winning football games. And you might say, well, great, then we've got our quarterback of the future. But do you? I mean, you've only seen it for a small sample size. Like, you want to see him for more than this. I'm just a big believer that if you're going to buy into a young quarterback, you got to give him 3 years. And I know that sounds like a big commitment, but that's what it is. When you spend a first-round pick on a player, any player, forget quarterback for a second, give him a few years. Give him a few years to learn the actual scheme, to learn what they're going up against, whether that's offensively or defensively. Give him a chance to learn any techniques and things that you're changing with them or trying to improve upon. It takes time. And the off seasons are cut down. So as much as we want to act like these guys are working with their private trainers or working out in the spare time, it's not what the coaches are asking them to do. It's what someone else is asking them to do. So I try to be more patient with this sort of thing. And it feels like the clock's already started on Joe Shane. And these quarterbacks kind of make a decision on both of them. That's a tough spot to be in.
11: Well, I also think you put Isaiah Likely in a really difficult spot, too. Like, he's the guy that I don't think is being discussed here, and he's the one who's really going to have to wear it now because he's got number 9. And are you willing to risk a self-given nickname for a jersey number? I just think that this is a problem. And I think J.J. McCarthy is going to have real conversations with Isaiah Likely and say, hey, listen, man, I got a reputation here. All right. I'm known by a moniker. I'm known by a name. And I'm going to need to get that jersey off you. And I don't know what that compensation looks like, but they got to get this thing sorted out. Or maybe this is the best opportunity. Brand new me. Change numbers, let everybody forget about the awful nickname you gave yourself and just roll with something else. And who knows, maybe next thing you know, he's out in the field and he's making plays and you know, the rest is history here. So I think there's an opportunity for JJ. I mean, it's not all, you guys got to stop going doom and gloom with this stuff, right? You got to be a little bit more upbeat and positive about everything. So The 9 is gone. That's taken. He gets out there. And Jameis Winston can go back to spraying cologne on himself, and J.J. McCarthy can try and get it done for a Harbaugh again.
13: Did y'all see the Jameis Winston commercial? of him catching the crab legs on that reaction machine where it drops the...
11: Wait, what? Is it AI?
13: No. It's a real commercial.
11: Oh, like the, where they drop the darts from the thing, yes. And you see your how quick you can grab
13: your reactions
11: them,
13: are.
11: Hand-eye coordination.
13: He caught all them crab legs.
11: It's got to be AI.
13: It was not. It was not. It was amazing. He caught the last one. The last crab leg he caught it and then he ran. And I know that's you know, it's like a common, you know, stereotype that black folks, we like our crab legs. I just think it's funny that he leans into
14: really?
13: It.
14: Hold on for
13: a second. Oh, yeah. Oh, yeah.
14: Don't go try like to steal that, okay? Oh. I liked them so much, and my face blew up like Will Smith from Hitch, okay? Allergic as all get out. Everyone's like, where's an EpiPen? Someone stab him! And I was like, I'm fine. I need to give him some Benadryl. Just give me some Benadryl. I'll be fine. Oh, my gosh. What happened to that dude's face?
11: By the way, did you not know that you were allergic at that point, or was it you thought you were
13: after? And did you keep going?
14: Well, yes. And also, yes and no. So I was completely ignorant to the fact that this would, like, it never dawned on me I could be allergic to something. I mean, I was, you know, 21 years old at that point in time in my life. So I'd never experienced that before. And it, this is going to sound so bad. Was it like a thing where it's like a thing now where everyone's like allergic to stuff? Back then it was like, oh, what's up with the weird kid? Why is he acting like that? You know, it's like, tell me I'm wrong.
11: Why can't you be normal?
14: Hey, man, right. Why can't a kid eat a peanut butter sandwich? What's wrong with him?
13: Like, right. Yeah.
14: I mean, I'm just being honest. Like, that was how it was. And so as I'm experiencing this, my buddy who was playing for University of Miami at the time was like, oh, dude, you're allergic to shellfish. I was like, is that a thing? He's like, yeah. I go, oh, man. I was like, well, I'm going to have a few more bites before I put this down. He's like, you really need to stop. Let's go get you some Benadryl. And I was like, all right. He's like, do you have an EpiPen? And he's like asking me all these questions. I'm like, no, I have no idea what that is. I've never experienced this in my life. But that was also the most delicious thing I've ever had in my life, too. Wow. So I'm pretty upset right now.
11: Mm. Yeah. I don't know why, you know, it's got to be only for a certain group of
13: people.
11: Well,
13: it's just the stereotype that we love our seafood. Crab legs in
14: that direction.
13: Crab
14: I thought
13: legs
14: you were
13: going to
14: say something
13: particular.
14: Else. For,
13: what?
14: I thought you were going to say something else.
13: What did you think I was going to say?
14: I mean, there's a lot of things.
13: It might have been what I was going to say. What you think?
11: Well, I know this. It is two pros and a cup of Joe here on Fox Sports Radio. LeVar Arrington, Brady Quinn, Jonas Knox.
13: Not going to do it.
11: Up next, we will have another edition of In Case You Missed It. It's yours right here on FSR.
14: Yeah, baby, do it.
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20: 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Packers rushed for 17 yards. 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Once again, that offensive line was banged up. 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
21: George Russell kept his driver's championship hopes alive with a dominant victory at a chaotic Azerbaijan Grand Prix in Baku. Starting from pole position, the Mercedes driver commanded the race from the front, holding off a charging Max Verstappen by just a tenth of a second to claim his third win of the season. Verstappen's Red Bull teammate, Isaac Hajar, finished third in a triumphant return from a wrist injury, securing Red Bull's first double podium of the year, even though Mercedes still got the win. Speaking of Mercedes, it was a nightmare weekend for championship leader Kimi Antonelli. After a qualifying crash left him 16th on the grid, Antonelli fought back to finish 5th, but saw his title lead over teammate George Russell cut down to 66 points. Further back, disaster struck both McLaren and Alpine amidst late race clashes, taking out Lando Norris and both Alpine drivers. Formula One heads to Bahrain next. I'm Ian Price.
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10: I'm Clark Palmer with your Virginia Sports Update. NFL news reports indicate that Washington Commanders running back Austin Eckler is set to rejoin the team. He's coming back from an Achilles injury that he suffered last season. Look ahead to college football this week. On Friday, the Pitt Panthers head to Virginia Tech to take on the Hokies. Liberty is on the road at Delaware. Then on Saturday, Virginia meets up with Florida State in Tallahassee. Marshall is at JMU and Rhode College is at Guilford. Baseball, the playoffs get underway this afternoon with the best of three wild card games. Phillies at Atlanta, White Sox at Houston. Tonight, the Boston Red Sox meet up with old friend the New York Yankees, and the Chicago Cubs are at San Diego. Hockey, the NHL regular season opens up tonight with five games, including Florida at Carolina, and Washington will open up on Friday at Carolina. NASCAR, the Cup Series races Sunday at Vegas. 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
22: ABC News, I'm Sherry Preston. Hacks on the Pentagon and the FBI now under investigation. Officials at the Pentagon say information on millions of personnel may have been compromised. At the FBI, the job site that was allegedly hacked is still offline. Here's ABC Chief Law and Justice Correspondent Pierre Thomas.
23: The agency has an urgent warning to virtually all bureau employees. The hackers allegedly compromised the FBI's employment website, stealing personal information, potentially thousands of current and former FBI employees involved, social security numbers, personal addresses, even medical and psychiatric records.
22: The group claiming responsibility for the FBI hack now telling some media outlets it will not release the information that it stole publicly. The president's import ban on about $1 billion worth of Canadian liquor, dairy products, and motorcycles now in effect. Former special counsel Jack Smith due before a Senate Judiciary Committee hearing this morning to face questions over his two criminal investigations of President Trump. This is ABC News.
10: Here's your Sports Radio forecast. Today, look for mostly sunny skies throughout the day with a high around 82. Tonight, skies will be mostly clear with lows around 56. And additional sunshine expected on Wednesday, highs in the upper 80s. And that's your forecast on Sports Radio.
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17: Sometimes you can't get to everything in the world of sports or entertainment. Good thing the guys are here to bring you in case you missed it.
11: Well, it was media days in the NBA yesterday. Now, some highlights from media days in the NBA yesterday included a couple of Sacramento Kings reporters who didn't realize their mic was hot when they started to break down Ben Simmons and Zach LaVine, saying Ben Simmons, he's lucky he's fine. Zach LaVine is cute, but his personality effing annoys me. He just seems like he's a hell of a bleep. Really went all in, all the while not realizing that their mics were hot and everybody was able to hear everything that they said. So I'm sure that's going to be an uncomfortable conversation. Not to be outdone by LeBron James, who made his appearance at 76ers Media Days and let everybody know, hey, man, you're lucky you got me because those Knicks won a title. And had they not won a title, I would have been elsewhere.
24: You know, I have visions of, you know, playing in a garden, finishing my career in a garden, one of the best places I've ever played. I think it's the number one arena in the world as far as a basketball player. But after they beat San Antonio, I was like, I couldn't do it.
25: Wouldn't feel right.
24: Y'all wouldn't let me lay that down at all, you know. But but much respect to the Knicks, obviously. Unbelievable team, unbelievable players. Shout out Jalen Brunson. I love that guy. He's unbelievable. But yeah, I'm happy where I'm at and I'm looking forward to it.
11: Brady, you avoided disaster. The Cleveland Cavaliers.
14: First off, why did that stop him? What has anything stopped him from doing what he wanted to in the past?
11: Because he didn't want to take the easy way out. All right. That's you know, he wants to make everything as difficult as possible, which is why he teamed up with Dwayne Wade and Chris Bosh and went to Miami. Like, he wants everything to be difficult. He wants every path to be difficult. It's just more the garbage. And if you're a Sixers fan, you're hearing that going, boy, thanks, man. Like, he was talking about, well, I want to go to Philly because I want to help Joel Embiid win a title. That's my goal. I want to help Joel Embiid win a title. It's like, all right. If you're a Cavs fan, you avoided this, all right? You were able to escape having to deal with the hostage situation that comes with LeBron James as a member of your organization. And now you guys, everything's coming up roses. You got the Browns, who've got a quarterback who's really back. All right, he's ready to rock. 140 yards passing.
14: Well,
11: and a
14: we don't
11: win.
14: Know if he's quite back. I mean, he had a nice comeback this past week.
11: So
14: maybe he's up for the comeback player of the year.
11: It seems like. Yeah, LeVar, would you give Deshaun Watson the comeback player of the year?
13: I think he's in sole position.
11: What are the
13: he's in pole position.
11: What are the odds here? Let me see what comeback player of the year is. Make sure I have the spelling correct on that.
13: Whoa.
11: Let me see here.
13: How else would you spell that one?
11: 25-1. All right, he's 25-1. He also has no shot considering Patrick Mahomes is off to the start that he's off.
13: That's
11: to.
13: A good one.
11: So that's, you're not
13: yeah,
11: really.
13: That's a good one.
11: And it does bring up the question.
13: But I think it even outdoes Patrick Mahomes. I'm sorry.
11: Really?
13: His comeback outdoes Patrick Mahomes.
11: But which?
13: I mean, if he was to continue to be actually in position to get it,
11: which is get what
13: out the comeback?
11: Oh, okay. Which what
13: you know,
11: is he
13: get on your back.
11: For what is he coming back from? Is it the injury? Is it the allegations?
13: It's all of it.
11: Is it the poor play?
13: It's all of it. Okay. If you put it all together and you add it all up, it's going to be way more than a knee.
11: Okay.
13: Any injury.
11: So here's who
13: he did an injury twice, right? Didn't
11: yeah.
13: he do the injury thing twice?
14: Yeah. His Achilles, yeah.
13: Right. Then he did the towels and massages, and then he did the poor play and missed seasons. And I mean, it's a long list of things he's had to overcome if he actually continues to play the way that he's playing.
11: Now, the other names on this list, Kyler Murray, he is sitting at 15-1.
13: Well, Aaron Donald,
11: 18-1.
13: He hasn't done anything really to get it yet.
11: Michael Penix Jr., 18-1.
13: He had a good game.
14: Ballin'.
11: George Kittle, 20-1.
14: Okay.
11: Fred Warner's on that list as well, too.
13: He hasn't been 25-1. Yeah, he hasn't been
14: beast.
13: Bad.
11: So you got a lot of names you got to climb.
13: Yeah, but Deshaun Watson has the most of a resume to lean into and say, yep, he made a comeback.
11: Well, and again, I don't want to tell Deshaun to throw in the towel on this whole award, but you know, there's a lot that he's got to try and get through in order to win this thing.
13: Or even use that towel to wipe off the back.
11: Jesus. So again,
13: all right, hour two.
11: Congrats, Cleveland. Everything's coming up roses.
1: We are.
13: Hey.
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2: President Donald Trump disputed statements from his ambassador to China, denying that he asked Chinese President Xi Jinping if Beijing wanted to buy U.S. weapons. President Trump appeared confused when questioned about Ambassador David Perdue's remarks, suggesting Perdue confused China with Taiwan, before musing that an offer might be a good idea, underlining an uncoordinated diplomatic approach. A Rocky Mount woman faces felony charges after stabbing a Henry County canine following a hit-and-run crash. Deputies tracked 43-year-old Taryn Maddie to a wooded area where she threatened officers with a box cutter and stabbed canine Zajo. The police dog was treated for injuries while Maddie was charged with assaulting law enforcement. Finally, public records obtained by an independent business owner confirm that Project Lightning is a proposed data center at Wildwood Commerce Park in Carroll County. Scott Wagner raised community donations to cover record fees after the project vanished from agendas, prompting Grayson County supervisors to hold a special meeting tonight to review the regional park agreement. I'm Ian Price, and that's the news.
3: This is Two Pros and a Cup of Joe.
4: If I'm a Green Bay Packers fan, if I'm a Green Bay Packers coach, if I'm a Green Bay Packers player, I'm very concerned about where we are currently.
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3: Two pros, LeVar Arrington, Brady Quinn, and a cup of Joe, Jonas Knox.
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8: In the Monday night football matchup in Chicago, the Bears led the Eagles 10-7 at the half, the final 27-7. Case Keenum with three total touchdowns, nearly 250 yards passing, no sacks, and no turnovers. Dolphins running back Devon Achane is out for the year with a torn ACL. The Giants acquired quarterback J.J. McCarthy from Minnesota. Bucks QB Baker Mayfield will miss at least 3 weeks with a dislocated thumb. In Major League Baseball, four wildcard openers on Tuesday, including Philadelphia at Atlanta, 2 p.m. Eastern Time. Phillies second baseman Luis Arraez will not be on the roster this week due to his sprained ankle. The Phillies will start pitcher Jesus Luzardo as an opener in Game 1, just off the injured list. Boston at the Yankees at 8 p.m. Eastern Time. Red Sox rookie lefty Peyton Tolley will start Game 1. And in the late game, the Cubs are due to start Matthew Boyd at San Diego. I'm Steve DeSager.
9: Hello!
3: Good morning to all. 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
10: 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Yeah.
3: Jonas Knox.
11: 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Funny how?
3: Brady Quinn.
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0: it is appropriate.
1: Is it?
0: I mean, there's a lot going on, man.
1: Oh, yeah. Yeah. Yeah, that's true.
0: Want to talk about it?
1: We could talk about it. Well, we could talk about it.
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0: $1 annual trade between the northern neighbors. It marks another significant escalation in President Donald Trump's ongoing trade dispute with America's longtime ally. A domestic disorder call led to a police standoff in Northeast Roanoke yesterday afternoon before officers brought the situation to a peaceful resolution. Roanoke police responded to an apartment on Wayne Street, prompting temporary road closures along Noble Avenue and Williamson Road, while officials say they negotiated with a barricaded individual who was safely taken into custody. Lynchburg Public Works crews completed a year-long rehabilitation project on the John Lynch Memorial Bridge, featuring a new pedestrian walkway across the James River. While the path currently ends at the Amherst County line, city engineers say the substructure repairs will preserve the major arterial entrance for the next 30 to 50 years. I'm Ian Price, and that's the news.
1: And now, Steve Covino.
2: Oh, boy.
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1: Rich Davis. 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
2: In all due respect to Jameis Winston, he is now going to get first-team reps. He was sort of thrown in there. There was no plan to have him in there. He wasn't getting those reps. I thought he was there for team morale, dude, honestly. The story starts to become, well, what are the Giants going to do? And maybe they don't have to do anything. Maybe we are downplaying where he is physically.
1: Covino and Rich.
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1: And here's what you need to know.
5: In Chicago Monday night, Case Keenum had three total touchdowns, and the Bears beat Philadelphia 27-7. The Eagles had three turnovers and 10 penalties. Dolphins star running back Devon Achane is out for the year with a torn ACL. Bucks quarterback Baker Mayfield will miss at least 3 weeks with a dislocated thumb. The Giants acquired quarterback J.J. McCarthy from Minnesota for a fifth-round draft choice. Brandon Ingram, now with the Clippers, will miss the start of the season after surgery in May for a heel injury and a partially torn Achilles. Clippers guard Bradley Beal will miss the start of training camp with knee inflammation. Detroit's Jalen Duren will miss the start of camp as contract talks have stalled. The WNBA playoffs continue Tuesday. The NHL regular season starts Tuesday. And in Major League Baseball, Tuesday has four wild card openers, beginning with Atlanta hosting Philadelphia at 2 p.m. Eastern Time. I'm Steve DeSager.
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12: 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He's the king of New York. We'll celebrate Jalen Brunson. He's going to go to the Hall of Fame. 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
16: A dog day afternoon. I'm Anish Shroff with this Panthers update.
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18: 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Prior results do not guarantee a similar outcome.
16: Throughout Sunday's game, the Panthers had their chance. But head coach Dave Canales said Carolina just couldn't capitalize.
19: Not surprised at the fight in this group. We know we can do that. What we're trying to figure out is playing consistent football from snap one to the end. The red zone opportunities on offense coming away with field goals. Defensively speaking, we had some great opportunities for turnovers, probably four of them at least. We weren't able to take advantage of those. Those are game-changing plays, so we can do a better job. I thought our defense settled in some really good football, but we gave them life. And

0: And when you got a team that's building momentum, that's starting to find really good football, you give them a chance, you all of a sudden you open the door. We got to make sure we address those things and attack them, and that's the next step for us.
1: Attrition became an issue, too. The Panthers lost both starting corners to injury. Wide receiver Jalen Coker had to leave the game as well, and Bryce Young clearly was not 100%. An early bye week helps. That comes in week 5. But first, a Sunday night home tilt against Detroit. I'm Anish Shroff on the Carolina Panthers Radio Network.
2: 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The difference is Charlotte. UNC Charlotte.
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14: Here's your sports radio forecast. Today, look for mostly sunny skies throughout the day with a high around 82. Tonight, skies will be mostly clear with lows around 56. And additional sunshine expected on Wednesday, highs in the upper 80s. And that's your forecast on Sports Radio.
15: In the conversation with Pete Prisco, we didn't have a chance to ask him his thoughts on, did you guys see the Jaguars ball boy or NFL equipment guy who apparently wouldn't give over the football? So Travis Hunter got his first career interception and Josh Hines Allen went to go get the ball so Travis could have it. And the, whoever the equipment guy was refused to give him the ball and started screaming at Josh Hines Allen saying, "You can't touch me."
16: Good for him. Don't touch me.
15: It's a ball.
16: It's our ball. It's not your ball. It's ours. Play with your own balls. Intercept your own balls.
15: There's not enough of them?
16: Yeah, obviously not.
15: Not enough of those going around? I mean, I appreciate the guy who really cares about his job, but Jesus, dude, it's just one football.
16: Was even the ball? If it made it back to, like, if Travis Hunter wanted that ball, he should have ran off the field with that ball.
15: That's a fair point.
16: Yeah, let the ball out of your possession if it's that important to you.
15: That's fair.
17: That's true.
15: All right, so just hold on and hoard that bad boy, and then they
16: just
15: can't get their
16: roll
15: hands
16: out
15: on
16: with it.
15: It. Yeah, I'm with you.
16: Because you know what's funny? When I pick off, I had a few picks, and every time I love the fans, I love my fans. So every time I pick the ball off, I throw it in. And I always wonder why I get in trouble for it. Like nobody really like, but it was always the other team's ball. I was throwing their ball away.
15: Yeah, you get fined for that, right?
16: Yeah.
15: What do you get fined?
16: I don't know. Didn't matter.
15: Well, how much is a football? $70.
16: A fan was going to get that ball. If I got a hold of it and I picked it off, that bad boy was going into the stands.
15: I mean,
16: take their ball.
15: You don't remember how much you got fined for that?
16: No, I got fined so much. I lost track of why I was getting fined. Socks, hits, picks. My fine list was crazy, bro. Crazy.
15: Yeah.
16: Well, but shouts out to somebody out there has an INT ball, and it has the logo and the stamp of the other team on it, because that's what you do when you get a pick. It's on the other team. It's their ball. So.
15: But if you held on to it,
16: You get to keep it. You keep it. You take it with you. That ball boy ain't running over on the other sideline like, give me my ball back. I tell you that. Be a different story.
17: I forgot to tell you. Saw Rock Cartwright. Yeah. Told me to tell you what's up.
16: Yeah. We solid. You know what I mean? I asked him about that too. What'd he say?
17: He said he confirmed the story. He said, yeah, VAR was talking. He's like, had to set him straight.
16: It was dirty, but I get where it comes from though. Like I said, it was warranted because I was thugging that day, bruh. Yeah. I was thugging that day. They was messing with me and I strapped up and I told them I'm hitting today. And
17: he also talked to me. I said, yeah, it was wild there. I was like, yeah, I bet.
16: Oh yeah.
17: I bet it was. All those personalities in one locker room.
16: Well, yeah. The coaching staff was wild, but in the locker room, I mean, the locker room had Fred Smoot and Rod Gardner, and they were like, they were running mates. Rod is since like, he's good church going guy, happily married.
15: Then?
16: Oh, back then. Rod and Smooty. It was Jeezy and Smooty, by the way. Rod Gardner was Jeezy and Smoot was Smooty. And those two, I always said, if we played in a different market, if our team was situated in a different market, we probably would have never lost. But AP, Rod Gardner, look, I'm snitching, which is Coach AP, right? The Raiders AP, like before he was a coach, he was a player. Them dudes was wild, man. They were some wild dudes. They was out. They was like literally like when they say in the streets, bro. Like them dudes was in the streets.
15: So
16: man.
15: If you guys played in Green Bay, you would have won a Super Bowl.
16: Yeah, we would have won it all.
15: Yeah.
16: You wouldn't have been able to deal with us.
15: Just too many distractions.
16: Too many distractions. And enough. And enough to go around for everybody to be distracted. You ain't lying. You ain't lying, brother. You ain't lying.
15: Oh, wasn't Fred Smoot, was he a part of the Vikings love boat?
16: Yes.
15: That makes sense.
16: Oh, bruh. Fred Smoot. Again, he called Thanksgiving rhymes with Rocksgiving, right?
15: Oh, okay.
16: Rocksgiving at Rocks Landing.
15: Gotcha.
16: Yeah. That's how bad it was at one point.
15: Gotcha.
16: Yeah.
15: Gotcha. Well, okay.
16: Yeah, I mean, and it was Chocolate City. I don't know where we're at with it these days. I heard it ain't as Chocolate City used to be, but very transient. But, yeah, there's some interesting stories. But, yeah, shots out to Rock, man. He definitely got me back. I hit him in the face. It was one-on-one pass rushes, and I hit him in the face. Just thumped him. And, I mean, I thumped him. And he was like, all right. We got to team blitz period, and the dude chopped me. Chop. Ew.
18: I just thumped a cockroach hard.
16: It was pass rush period for the cockroach.
15: Was it on the desk?
18: Yeah, it was crawling up my tape dispenser. Big one this time.
15: That's just... What I hope anybody that has any food in that studio or eats in that studio, you've got issues. All right. That is disgusting. There are cockroaches crawling around on the desk. What are we doing here, dude? All right. Well, hey, cockroach, if you're still with us, I tell you to go to DraftKings because the wait is over. Football's here, and so is DraftKings. 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The crown is yours.
16: It's almost
15: next,
16: like Lorena knows how to deal with roaches.
15: Imagine that.
18: Spray them with Lysol.
15: It's another edition of The Leftovers right here on FSR. Chip.
19: chip.
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15: I'm Clark Palmer with your Virginia Sports Update. NFL news reports indicate that Washington Commanders running back Austin Ekeler is set to rejoin the team. He's coming back from an Achilles injury that he suffered last season. Look ahead to college football this week. On Friday, the Pitt Panthers head to Virginia Tech to take on the Hokies. Liberty is on the road at Delaware.
14: Then on Saturday, Virginia meets up with Florida State in Tallahassee. Marshall is at JMU, and Rhode College is at Guilford. Baseball, the playoffs get underway this afternoon with the best of three wild card games. Phillies at Atlanta, White Sox at Houston tonight. The Boston

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6: Here's your sports radio local news update. Roanoke City Mayor Joe Cobb recently accused Vice Mayor Terry McGuire and City Council member Faison Nash of breaching the city's code of conduct when they publicly criticized members of the Western Virginia Regional Industrial Facility Authority after they approved a land deal that could bring a data center to the Woodhaven Technology Park. A Roanoke resident used Lieutenant Governor Ghazal Hashmi's energy town hall stop at the Harrison Museum of African American Culture last week to criticize Mayor Cobb.
7: Sold us out to data center project that threatens to raise our energy bills and poison our water. In response, two council members spoke up criticizing the data center and saying that they were strongly opposed, to which our mayor, who's unfortunately standing up here, responded by calling it an ethics and decorum violation.
6: Cobb says in a statement that council members should offer their unique perspectives on issues and are free to make personal statements, but they do not have the legal authority to speak for council as a whole. Clark Palmer, WFIR News.
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6: Here's your Sports Radio forecast. Today, look for mostly sunny skies throughout the day with a high around 82. Tonight, skies will be mostly clear with lows around 56. And additional sunshine expected on Wednesday, highs in the upper 80s. And that's your forecast on Sports Radio.

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14: I'm Clark Palmer with your Virginia Sports Update. NFL news reports indicate that Washington Commanders running back Austin Ekeler is set to rejoin the team. He's coming back from an Achilles injury that he suffered last season. Look ahead to college football this week. On Friday, the Pitt Panthers head to Virginia Tech to take on the Hokies. Liberty is on the road at Delaware. Then on Saturday, Virginia meets up with Florida State in Tallahassee. Marshall is at JMU, and Rhode College is at Guilford. Baseball, the playoffs get underway this afternoon with the best of three wild card games. Phillies at Atlanta, White Sox at Houston. Tonight, the Boston Red Sox meet up with old friend the New York Yankees, and the Chicago Cubs are at San Diego. Hockey, the NHL regular season opens up tonight with five games, including Florida at Carolina, and Washington will open up on Friday at Carolina. NASCAR, the Cup Series races Sunday at Vegas. This has been your Virginia Sports Update.
13: ABC News, I'm Sherry Preston. Facing a Senate hearing right now, former special counsel Jack Smith. The Senate Judiciary Committee investigating Smith's investigations into President Trump. Committee Chair Chuck Grassley accusing Smith of partisan attacks.
15: Jack Smith's corrupt operation undermined the rule of law and threatened our very political institutions.
13: In his opening statement, Smith is expected to say he stands by his decisions to bring charges against President Trump and that he did so without regard to politics. The FBI says one of the leaders of the hacking group Shiny Hunters, which claim responsibility for attacking the FBI job site, has been arrested in the Netherlands. AI leaders are heading to the White House later today for meetings with President Trump and Speaker of the House Mike Johnson. President Trump has also called worries about AI going rogue a hoax, even as the heads of some of the biggest AI companies in the world have called for a developmental slowdown. This is ABC News.
14: Here's your sports radio forecast. Today, look for mostly sunny skies throughout the day with a high around 82. Tonight, skies will be mostly clear with lows around 56. And additional sunshine expected on Wednesday, highs in the upper 80s. And that's your forecast on Sports Radio.
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0: was going to go. I want to give Kyler Murray a chance because I thought with Kevin that Kevin would be able to help him go back to, and he had a couple of good years with Arizona. And it's a nice team. You got receivers there. You might have the best one in the game. You got a defense, great defensive coordinator, and you're in a division that's kind of wonky right now. Detroit doesn't play defense. Green Bay, not good. The Bears, you know, they're going to be there the entire season. As you saw, and that this is what shocked me more than Case Keenum, the Bears' defense. I didn't think their defense, I thought their defense is going to be what holds them back this year. And you gave up 7 points to the Eagles. All right, Todd, you'll be in the confessional coming up. Got your Nolan Ryan outfit on today. You being the big Astros fan.
1: Did you like my little joke how I was self-deprecating earlier?
0: Go ahead.
1: They called Nolan Ryan the Ryan Express, of course. And this jersey that I bought a long time ago is fitting a little tight these days. So I'm more like Panda Express.
0: Okay.
1: Took a shot at myself.
2: All right. Panda Express.
0: And the only person to laugh is the guy in the back road with you. The guy who enables you, Dylan.
1: He is a big-time enabler. You are, Dylan.
0: Yes,
1: Dylan.
0: Yes, he is. That's 1 hour that we just accomplished. 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
16: 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We just act. Because the things that make us different will never change what makes us

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5: Here's your sports radio local news update. Roanoke City Mayor Joe Cobb recently accused Vice Mayor Terry McGuire and City Council member Faison Nash of breaching the city's code of conduct when they publicly criticized members of the Western Virginia Regional Industrial Facility Authority after they approved a land deal that could bring a data center to the Woodhaven Technology Park. A Roanoke resident used Lieutenant Governor Ghazal Hashmi's energy town hall stop at the Harrison Museum of African American Culture last week to criticize Mayor Cobb.
6: Sold us out to data center project that threatens to raise our energy bills and poison our water. In response, two council members spoke up criticizing the data center, saying that they were strongly opposed, to which our mayor, who's unfortunately standing up here, responded by calling it an ethics and decorum violation.
5: Cobb says in a statement that council members should offer their unique perspectives on issues and are free to make personal statements, but they do not have the legal authority to speak for council as a whole. Clark Palmer, WFIR News.
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5: Here's your sports radio forecast. Today, look for mostly sunny skies throughout the day with a high around 82. Tonight, skies will be mostly clear with lows around 56. And additional sunshine expected on Wednesday, highs in the upper 80s. And that's your forecast on Sports Radio.

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12: I'm Clark Palmer with your Virginia Sports Update. NFL news reports indicate that Washington Commanders running back Austin Ekeler is set to rejoin the team. He's coming back from an Achilles injury that he suffered last season. Look ahead to college football this week. On Friday, the Pitt Panthers head to Virginia Tech to take on the Hokies. Liberty is on the road at Delaware. Then on Saturday, Virginia meets up with Florida State in Tallahassee. Marshall is at JMU, and Rhode College is at Guilford. Baseball, the playoffs get underway this afternoon with the best of three wild card games. Phillies at Atlanta, White Sox at Houston. Tonight, the Boston Red Sox meet up with old friend the New York Yankees, and the Chicago Cubs are at San Diego. Hockey, the NHL regular season opens up tonight with five games, including Florida at Carolina, and Washington will open up on Friday at Carolina. NASCAR, the Cup Series races Sunday at Vegas. This has been your Virginia Sports Update.
13: ABC News, I'm Sherry Preston. Former special counsel Jack Smith testifying before the Senate Judiciary Committee about his role investigating President Trump in both the January 6th and the classified documents cases. Smith says his investigation proves beyond a reasonable doubt that the president incited violence on January 6th and stored thousands of classified documents at Mar-a-Lago.
14: I stand by my decisions as special counsel, including my decision to bring charges against President Trump. I made those decisions without regard to President Trump's political association, activities, beliefs, or candidacy in the 2024 presidential election.
13: The president today introducing America.gov, which uses AI to answer questions about government programs. President also welcoming tech leaders to the White House for discussions on AI. Lindsey Clancy back in court. Her lawyer arguing the murder charges against her should be thrown out. This is ABC News.
12: Here's your sports radio forecast. Today, look for mostly sunny skies throughout the day with a high around 82. Tonight, skies will be mostly clear with lows around 56. And additional sunshine expected on Wednesday, highs in the upper 80s. And that's your forecast on Sports Radio.

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12: Quarterback Case Keenum delivered for the Bears, throwing for two touchdowns and running for another. The Bears rout the Eagles 27-7 in the Monday night game.
13: Playing well any time in your career feels good. 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
12: The Bears improved to 2-1 while the Eagles fall to that same record. There's other quarterback news in the NFL. The Buccaneers will be without Baker Mayfield for at least 3 weeks. He's recovering from a right thumb dislocation. And the Giants, who lost Jackson Dart for the season a week ago, have acquired J.J. McCarthy in a trade with the Vikings. Giants coach John Harbaugh says McCarthy will be a backup for now starter Jameis Winston. And the sports calendar getting very busy. The NHL season begins tonight with 5 games. There are 4 wild card baseball playoffs series starting today, and NBA training camps now underway. The season tips off in 3 weeks. I'm Matt McCoy.
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4: Here's your sports radio local news update. Roanoke City Mayor Joe Cobb recently accused Vice Mayor Terry McGuire and City Council member Faison Nash of breaching the city's code of conduct when they publicly criticized members of the Western Virginia Regional Industrial Facility Authority after they approved a land deal that could bring a data center to the Woodhaven Technology Park. A Roanoke resident used Lieutenant Governor Ghazal Hashmi's energy town hall stop at the Harrison Museum of African American Culture last week to criticize Mayor Cobb.
5: Sold us out to data center project that threatens to raise our energy bills and poison our water. In response, two council members spoke up criticizing the data center, saying that they were strongly opposed, to which our mayor, who's unfortunately standing up here, responded by calling it an ethics and decorum violation.
4: Cobb says in a statement that council members should offer their unique perspectives on issues and are free to make personal statements, but they do not have the legal authority to speak for council as a whole. Clark Palmer, WFIR News.
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4: Here's your sports radio forecast. Today, look for mostly sunny skies throughout the day with a high around 82. Tonight, skies will be mostly clear with lows around 56. And additional sunshine expected on Wednesday, highs in the upper 80s. And that's your forecast on Sports Radio.

0: I don't know if you care about these things, but I'll bring it to your attention. The average length of a 9-inning game this season. Let's go around the room. Take a guess. The average length of a baseball game this season with the new automated balls and strikes challenge system. Todd, I'll start with you.
1: I'm going to say 2:46.
0: All right. Marvin.
2: 2 hours, 38 minutes.
0: All right. Dylan.
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0: Big Day Ray.
4: 2:28.
0: 2:42. 2:42. They estimated that the automated balls and strikes added just one extra minute to the time of a Major League Baseball game.

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6: I'm Clark Palmer with your Virginia Sports Update. NFL news reports indicate that Washington Commanders running back Austin Eckler is set to rejoin the team. He's coming back from an Achilles injury that he suffered last season. Look ahead to college football this week. On Friday, the Pitt Panthers head to Virginia Tech to take on the Hokies. Liberty is on the road at Delaware. Then on Saturday, Virginia meets up with Florida State in Tallahassee. Marshall is at JMU and Rhode College is at Guilford. Baseball, the playoffs get underway this afternoon with the best of three wild card games. Phillies at Atlanta, White Sox at Houston. Tonight, the Boston Red Sox meet up with old friend the New York Yankees, and the Chicago Cubs are at San Diego. Hockey, the NHL regular season opens up tonight with five games, including Florida at Carolina, and Washington will open up on Friday at Carolina. NASCAR, the Cup Series races Sunday at Vegas. This has been your Virginia Sports Update.
7: ABC News, I'm Sherry Preston. Former Special Counsel Jack Smith testifying before the Senate Judiciary Committee about his role investigating President Trump in the January 6th and classified documents cases. Smith says he stands by his assertion that charges against the president were warranted.
8: Our investigation developed proof beyond a reasonable doubt that President Trump engaged in serious crimes against our nation. If asked whether to prosecute a former president today based on the same facts, I would do so regardless of whether that president was a Republican or a Democrat.
7: Republicans on the panel claim Smith acted unethically when carrying out his investigations. The court case for Lindsey Clancy has concluded for the day. There were no decisions made on the possibility of dropping charges, only that Clancy has another court hearing November 2nd. President Trump today unveiling America.gov, a site that uses AI to answer questions about government programs. This is ABC News.
6: Here's your sports radio forecast. Today, look for mostly sunny skies throughout the day with a high around 82. Tonight, skies will be mostly clear with lows around 56. And additional sunshine expected on Wednesday, highs in the upper 80s. And that's your forecast on Sports Radio

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1: This is The Odd Couple with Rob Parker and Kelvin Washington.
2: 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He's a straight-up fraud. I'm sorry. He came to USC to win national championships. All he's turned out to be is Clay Hilton in a Bentley.
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9: Veteran backup quarterback Case Keenum delivered for the Bears, throwing for two touchdowns and running for another. The Bears rout the Eagles 27-7 in the Monday night game.
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9: The Bears improved to 2-1 while the Eagles fall to that same record. There's other quarterback news in the NFL. The Buccaneers will be without Baker Mayfield for at least 3 weeks. He's recovering from a right thumb dislocation. And the Giants, who lost Jackson Dart for the season a week ago, have acquired J.J. McCarthy in a trade with the Vikings. Giants coach John Harbaugh says McCarthy will be a backup for now starter Jameis Winston. And the sports calendar getting very busy. The NHL season begins tonight with 5 games. There are 4 wild card baseball playoffs series starting today, and NBA training camps now underway. The season tips off in 3 weeks. I'm Matt McCoy.
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12: Play that back. The Rams make a ton of mistakes for a team with this good of leadership. 16-0 at half. They had double the yards. They had 10 more minutes of possession. Rams should have been at, the game should have been over at half. And that was their fault, not the officials.
11: A new day in The Herd starts now.
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12: Okay, here we go. It is a Tuesday. Herd Hierarchy 1 hour from now. Nick Wright will stop by. We're live in Chicago. Cubs, White Sox.

0: best offensive minds. Let's not discredit Case Keenum. He had a great performance. At age 38, he stepped into the lineup against a talented Eagles defense and looked comfortable. He went 11 for 11 for 145 and two touchdowns against the Blitz. That's not good play calling. That's a veteran quarterback. Coaches can manufacture favorable matchups. 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They can't complete the passes, though. Johnson deserves enormous credit for giving Keenum a game plan that he could handle. Case Keenum deserves just as much credit for reminding everybody that a great play call still needs somebody to actually make the play work. I'm Dan Patrick, and this is Above the Noise. 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
4: Here's your sports radio forecast. Today, mostly sunny skies expected throughout the afternoon with highs around 82. Tonight, skies will be mostly clear with lows around 56. Look for additional sunshine as we reach Wednesday with highs in the upper 80s. And more of the same as we hit Thursday, highs in the low 90s. And that's your forecast on Sports Radio.
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6: You know, when LeBron James was deciding on where he'd play, I strongly advocated for the Philadelphia 76ers. I thought they were the most athletic team. He's an aging player who's not very good on the defensive end on most nights. B.J. Edgecombe, Jaylen Brown, Embiid size. I'm like, they can protect LeBron's primary liability, and his IQ will make everybody better. He'll disperse the assists and the shots, and he really works for this team. They're super athletic. Guard, backcourt, small forward. It's a really fun team to watch. The story of the NBA season is the Knicks. Can they repeat? Wemby, will he win? And Philadelphia. So this is where I thought he should go. But it's interesting. He admitted twice in the last week that, number one, he didn't choose the Knicks once they won the title because he'd get crushed for it, for joining excellence. And he didn't join the Warriors because the sense is joining Steph Curry, you know, he'd get crushed for it. In no other business, English Premier League, NHL, baseball, nobody crushed Ohtani for joining the Dodgers, college sports, tech, politics, are you crushed for joining excellence? You're congratulated if you join a Christopher Nolan movie or a great band. Way to go, crush it. Not LeBron. He didn't take the easy route with the Lakers. They were a dysfunctional tire fire. It was certainly not the easy route being drafted by dysfunctional Cleveland. Even the second Cleveland return, if you think about it, Kyrie Irving was struggling to stay on the floor with injuries. He'd been a disappointment. So that wasn't easy. Every other profession, you could be at NVIDIA, Google, again, joining a movie, a production, a band. Congrats, go crush it. LeBron not only has to climb the mountain, but he's got to do it with no shoes in a blizzard. Well, when he joined Philadelphia, well, of course, they're stacked. They have not won a second-round playoff series in 25 years. They have been the single most disappointing team in the NBA that has good players for 25 years. So, again, it's amazing how much crap KD took for joining the Warriors. He got tired of playing with guys in Oklahoma City, right? So, it's funny. It's not a basketball thing. Because nobody, you know, Tom Brady chooses Mike Evans and Chris Godwin and Bruce Arians and a good old line. Nobody said, oh, it's a little easier. Everybody's like, oh, finally, smart move.

0: when you change conferences to the Big Ten by the third week of October, you could get snow. So, but I also think this is true, is that there are a big four in college football that are rarely criticized. Ryan Day, Kirby Smart, Marcus Freeman, Kurt Cignetti. Ryan Day takes heat. They want him fired anytime they trail at half. But those four are untouchable. Then there's another six or seven guys that I think are good coaches that get criticized all the time, but they do win. Dan Lanning, Sark, Lane Kiffin, Kalen DeBoer, Mario Cristobal, and Lincoln Riley. When Cristobal left Oregon, there were critics. They weren't very good on the road, like Lincoln Riley. That was the knock on Cristobal. Great at Autzen, not very good on the road. Big games, not great schematically. They were tough. They were physical, but they... So do I think Lincoln Riley's a head coach? Yes, I think he'd be unemployed for 45 minutes if you bought him out. If he wanted a coach, he'd get a job. And the difference between him and Sark and Kiffin and DeBoer and all Lane's quarterbacks either win the Heisman, number one picks, or go first round. That's not the worst thing in the world. And it about a year ago, they started recruiting Southern California heavily and ended with the number one class in the country. So, but do I think they went way too heavy in the NIL portal stuff? Absolutely. Big mistake. And that may cost him his job. And do I think they lack toughness? Absolutely. Toughness, physicality, win on the road. That's why the Seahawks are good on the road. You can run the ball. By the way, this year, the Seahawks aren't running it well. What happened in Washington? They lost on the road. Even the Seahawks, when they don't run the ball as well, they're not running the ball this year well. They're not going to be as dominant on the road. So I think the criticisms are fair. I think he made a big mistake going heavy NIL and not ignoring, but not really aggressively going after the best Southern California high school players. Oregon said, okay, we'll take them. Michigan, Notre Dame, Ohio State, we'll take them. So, but the whole thing about he's not a head coach. He's a head coach. And I'm not, you do whatever you got to do. But I said when the NIL started, it's going to be much harder to fire coaches. You're paying $35 million a year for your roster. You're tapping donors for new facilities. It's going to cost you $80 million for the next coach, and you want to buy some guy out for $70 million? Even rich guys like to point fingers and go ask Bob for the money I already gave. So they're going to beat Washington. They're a 9-point favorite this weekend. I am not under any delusion of what is currently going on in the program. All the criticisms are fair. Absolutely. The NIL pursuit stuff for about 3 years, mistake. I mean, how many guys out of the portal did they get that were great? Caleb Williams, Jordan Addison. I couldn't tell you the third best. They brought in 60 guys. Urban Meyer this week on the USC offense this season.
1: I don't want to hear about USC's offense ever again. You know what I mean? I mean, for some reason, well, they're great on offense. They want to hide. No one gives a There's so many more variables about how tough are you? How's the defense play? How's the special team? Are they selfless? I just never hear that. When you played Nick Saban's team, you didn't hear, boy, they're a great defense. No, they were a great offense. They're a great defense, great special teams. They're tough and they never quit.
0: I think that's totally fair. And I don't disagree with any of it. There are lopsided coaches who are really good on one side. I mean, D'Amico Ryan's in Houston. Can't fix the O-line, the run game, or C.J. Stroud. Is he a lopsided coach? A good one, but he can't figure out offense. They just can't solve any of their problems. The O-line's been bad forever. And the GM's good. And the run game's been weak forever. And they have talent. And the GM's good. So my guess is the game that will really decide Lincoln's future will not be Washington. Because they're not beating Ohio State and they're not beating Indiana with that secondary. Oregon proved it. You can beat them over the top. And Indiana and Ohio State have first, second round NFL wide receivers. The key game to me is if they beat Y, it's the Penn State game. Because, you know, Wisconsin, Maryland's awful. If they go on the road in Penn State, it's going to be cold and lay an egg. I think you can recover from losing to Oregon. You may not want to hear that, but I think you can. And I think you can recover if you, I mean, who beats Ohio State regularly? Let's start with nobody, right? Indiana, not as good as last year. It's still at Indiana. Colin, You are a fanboy of Lincoln. No, I'm saying he's a head coach. He'd get another job. All the criticisms are fair. I still think they're going to win 9 games. And I could be wrong. M Drive with my coffee this morning or with my smoothie every other morning. That's how I roll. Why? 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
0: The Rams beat themselves as much as the Broncos beat the Rams. The Rams make a ton of mistakes for a team with this good of leadership. I mean, owner down, head coach, quarterback. They got great leaders everywhere. 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Felt like it should have been 27-0 at half. They kept settling for field goals. And that was their fault, not the officials. They had double the yards. They had 10 more minutes of possession. They had a half dozen more first downs. Rams should have been, the game should have been over at half. 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In the third quarter, twice though, they let Denver back in the game. Their special teams have been an albatross for years. And twice Denver got great punt returns, set up better field position, and Bo Nix took advantage of it.
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13: 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I am Gene Reynolds. Roanoke College quarterback Lynwood Johnson completed 19 of 20 passes for 275 yards and 3 touchdowns on Saturday as the Maroons rolled to a 52-0 win over Gallaudet in D.C. Maroons head coach Brian Steinspring on Lynwood Johnson.
14: He was really dialed in. I mean, we decided on the game plan early in the week. Lynwood handled everything really well. 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
14: and we've improved as a football team across the board. 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I'm anxious. I'm excited about getting into conference play.
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14: Last year they came in and got after us. We went through the tape. 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
3: 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Powered by AI, President Trump launching a new government website designed to be a central place to get answers and services.
7: With America.gov, the federal government no longer stands in your way, and it stands only at your service. And that's what we're doing. We're simplifying it. We're glamorizing it. We're making it what it should be.
3: He says Americans can now renew passports or change their names that way, but those features don't yet appear to be available. Trump saying the new site will be using AI, evidence, he says, of the need to let it grow unregulated. His meeting at the White House today may be challenged. The tech bosses say it should be regulated. CEOs of Anthropic, Google, NVIDIA, Palantir, Meta. New York's governor calling for an outside counsel to investigate Cornell University's response to a woman's claim that she was gang raped by seven frat brothers 2 years ago. At the time, prosecutors said there wasn't enough evidence to charge them. This is ABC News.
15: Here's your Sports Radio forecast. Today, mostly sunny skies expected throughout the afternoon with highs around 82. Tonight, skies will be mostly clear with lows around 56. Look for additional sunshine as we reach Wednesday with highs in the upper 80s. And more of the same as we hit Thursday, highs in the low 90s. And that's your forecast on Sports Radio.
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16: Sunday, it's a great day of NFL action on Fox as Matthew Stafford and the Rams take on Jalen Hurts and the Eagles, or Dak and the Cowboys face the Texans or other regional action. 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
0: Yeah, the early window this week is spectacular. Rams, Eagles is, really two teams that, you thought they'd be comfortable by this point in the season. Dallas and the Texans, it's desperation time for both. So if you were going to apply for a job and you looked at who'd been there before and three very capable, successful people had walked away from the place, like said, I'm out of here. You're winning. I don't understand. What? You're doing well. The company's, you're paid well. Isn't that something you look at when there's a job opportunity? Like, who's been there? How did it end? How do they treat good employees? I don't know if people ever think about this. The Dallas Cowboys have had three successful coaches walk away from the job. Jimmy Johnson, Bill Parcells, and Mike McCarthy. McCarthy had the number one offense when he was there. They walked away from an NFL head coaching job. It just doesn't happen in the NFL. So you know there's dysfunction. And I've said this before, Jerry doesn't respect coaching enough. He doesn't pay enough for it. He's not the only owner that thinks like that, but they have great revenue. Many of the other teams don't have the great game day revenue the Cowboys do. And he hires guys that need him. So this morning, I looked it up. I'm thinking, like, what Brian Schottenheimer's coach, how many games? 20. He's 8-11-1 with a Pro Bowl level quarterback. Two star receivers, a very good tight end, O-line's banged up but capable. And what makes it worse is he's in a division with Nick Sirianni and the turbulent Giants and Commanders. This is not a great division. It's certainly not a great coaching division. No Andy Reid and Sean Payton and Jim Harbaugh and Clint Kubiak here. So, and I've been wrong before, like I was wrong this year on the Texans and the Chargers, but those coaches have histories of winning. If you go to the last 30 seconds of that Ravens Cowboys game, it was coaching malpractice. I do not understand this third down. I do not understand kicking the ball out of the end zone, not allowing the Ravens to burn 3 or 4 seconds, and that I do not understand with a razor-thin secondary due to injuries being in man-to-man. So we just saw it last night. Coaching matters. Sean Payton took over a shipwreck. They didn't have first-round picks. They eventually had $85 million in dead cap money. He immediately fixes the O-line.

0: turns Bo Nix into a double-digit winning quarterback. He is 34-20 and took over a shipwreck. You can say what you want about Mike McCarthy, but this offense was already here. The offense was humming pre-Schottenheimer. So I'm watching Ben Johnson last night, and I'm watching Nick Sirianni last night. What do you think the Cowboys coaching staff is closer to? Do you think they're closer to the Bears staff you saw last night or the Eagles staff? Because I thought it was going to be a better season than previous seasons, but I didn't have them as a playoff team. Here's Jerry Jones on his radio show in Dallas today.
1: There is no explanation you're satisfied with. None. Let's be sure that we all understand that. They don't have one that they're satisfied with. We made mistakes during that time. There's no question about it. So there is no explanation, but there's an evaluation of how not to make the same mistakes again, which is what you should be doing. You can't get that back.
0: That's not an endorsement. That wasn't great. But again, who's it on? You know, who's this on? You can say it's on Shoddy, but he was not interviewing for top OC jobs. He got a head coaching job. Wish him luck. But the offense was already capable. You can't give him too much credit for the offense. Dak's been running that show for years. He's one of the smartest quarterbacks in the league. He's a good teammate. Yeah, it's you can't unsee the last 30 seconds of that Ravens game. And you watched that game last night. Which staff do you think Dallas is closer to? And we all know the answer. It's the team that scored 7 points with a stacked roster. All right. Herd hierarchy. A first. Nick Wright. Regularly. 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
7: This is Tailgate Talk. What a difference 7 days can make in the NFL. Just 1 week after looking completely lost without injured quarterback Jaden Daniels, the Washington Commanders pulled off a stunning 33-31 upset over the defending Super Bowl champion Seattle Seahawks. Veteran Marcus Mariota stepped in under center and threw three touchdown passes, while linebacker Kane Medrano delivered a game-shifting 50-yard pick six. Here's Mariota on Washington's locker room resolve.
10: We have an unbelievable group of guys. The more that adversity hits, the more that the circumstances kind of pin us against the wall, these guys find a way. I'm grateful to be a part of it. I'm grateful to have the coaching staff that we have, and I'm looking forward to the rest of the year.
7: That gritty victory was also a nice bonus check for Marcus Mariota, and it completely salvages Washington's season as they prepare to fly to London to face the Colts. With Daniels potentially returning soon and the defense finally forcing turnovers, the Commanders suddenly have a little life. I'm Ian Price.
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0: Veteran backup quarterback Case Keenum delivered for the Bears, throwing for two touchdowns and running for another. The Bears rout the Eagles 27-7 in the Monday night game.
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0: The Bears improved to 2-1 while the Eagles fall to that same record. There's other quarterback news in the NFL. The Buccaneers will be without Baker Mayfield for at least 3 weeks. He's recovering from a right thumb dislocation. And the Giants, who lost Jackson Dart for the season a week ago, have acquired J.J. McCarthy in a trade with the Vikings. Giants coach John Harbaugh says McCarthy will be a backup for now starter Jameis Winston. And the sports calendar getting very busy. The NHL season begins tonight with 5 games. There are 4 wildcard baseball playoff series starting today. And NBA training camps now underway. The season tips off in 3 weeks. I'm Matt McCoy.
9: Previously on The Herd.
0: Play that back. The Rams make a ton of mistakes for a team with this good of leadership. 16-0 at half. They had double the yards. They had 10 more minutes of possession. Rams should have been, the game should have been over at half. And that was their fault, not the officials.
9: A new day in The Herd starts now.
16: Ladies and gentlemen.
0: You guys can laugh at me all you want.
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0: Oh, yeah.
9: The Herd. With Colin Cowherd.
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0: All right, you want to talk sports?
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0: Okay, here we go.
18: Welcome in, hour two. I know I'm going to get pushback today. Colin, you're defending Lincoln Riley. I'm not defending him. I'm trying to create some clarity. Think about this. The ACC is a warm weather conference. The SEC is a warm weather conference. The Big 12 is kind of a warm weather conference. The Big 10 is a cold weather conference. Lincoln Riley, at his best, Oklahoma. It's a pretty offense. What wins on the road? Lincoln's been good at home, not good on the road. What wins on the road? Physicality, toughness, pound the football. It's not his thing. That's why I say you put him in a warm weather conference, 12 wins, 12 wins, 12 win a lot of games. And I'm not, I don't think if they can't beat Penn State, the doors will close. Like it's over. I still think they can run the table on some of these teams. I do not think they can beat Ohio State. I'm just a very optimistic person. You know, that used to be like a thing in America that mattered. I guess not anymore.

0: counting Philly as ring chasing when they haven't won a ring in 43 years is absurd. They haven't been to a conference finals, to your point, since Allen Iverson was stepping over Ty Lue. So that's just those folks just want to, you know, find a reason to go at the soon to be 42-year-old going into year 24, who's been carrying this league on his back for a quarter century. So set them aside. As far as LeBron not treating his team like an engineer joining Google, I would say thank God. And of course, like you, this is something you and I just fundamentally disagree on. Like, nobody cares if all the best engineers go to Google or Apple or this law firm. Yeah, man. Because we are not invested in the competition between Google and Apple. We just want the best phone and the best internet. In sports, and baseball's a little different because you do see teams stack the deck, but people don't necessarily like it. But people don't want to, they don't want to see somebody who's great join the defending champions, because the whole goal is to dethrone the defending champion. So I like that about sports. College recruiting a little different. Their kids, I don't know, but I wouldn't have. I'm glad. I live in New York City. Now, I am a proud season ticket holder of the Philadelphia 76ers now. And if you ever come out east, I'll take you to a game, Colin. I'm very excited about it. It would have been fun if the Knicks, Rich Paul said it. Bron confirmed it yesterday. I told America on the very popular podcast, What's Right with Nick Wright, all summer, that if the Knicks hadn't won the title, he wanted to come to New York. But they did win the title. And so if he was fine with going out east and he wanted to help break a championship drought, the next best team that's out east and has a championship drought is Philly. So that's where he went. The Knicks won the title. He can't go to the Knicks. He's right for not doing it. And so he'll go to the Sixers, probably win another ring in year 25, like he's done with every team. Year two, win a ring, right off into the sunset in a couple of years. It's probably how it's going to go.
1: Yeah, I'll take you up on that offer. I haven't been to Philadelphia.
0: Please.
1: I haven't been to Philadelphia in years. Then you can pop over to the casino. I'm sure there's one 15 minutes away.
0: Not 15 minutes. Shares a parking lot with the arena. How about that? For real, it does. But yeah, I have great seats. I would love to pick a game. It's a short flight from Chicago. I take the train from New York. We meet at the arena. Maybe you and Bron can say hello. I saw you guys at like a picnic a few years ago. I haven't seen many pictures of you guys together since. It would be great.
1: Good seeing you, buddy.
0: See you, Kyle.
1: Nick Wright, first things first. By the way, in support of J.J. McCarthy and the New York Giants move, I know J-Mac's rolling his eyes on that, but I thought of something this morning. Live in Chicago, it's The Herd.
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1: 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Felt like it should have been 27-0 at half. They kept settling for field goals. And that was their fault, not the officials. They had double the yards. They had 10 more minutes of possession. They had a half dozen more first downs. Rams should have been, the game should have been over at half. 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In the third quarter, twice though, They let Denver back in the game. 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And twice Denver got great punt returns, set up better field position, and Bo Nix took advantage of it.
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4: Here's your sports radio local news update. Roanoke City Mayor Joe Cobb recently accused Vice Mayor Terry McGuire and City Council member Faison Nash of breaching the city's code of conduct when they publicly criticized members of the Western Virginia Regional Industrial Facility Authority after they approved a land deal that could bring a data center to the Woodhaven Technology Park. A Roanoke resident used Lieutenant Governor Ghazal Hashmi's energy town hall stop at the Harrison Museum of African American Culture last week to criticize Mayor Cobb.
5: Sold us out to data center project that threatens to raise our energy bills and poison our water. In response, two council members spoke up criticizing the data center, saying that they were strongly opposed, to which our mayor, who's unfortunately standing up here, responded by calling it an ethics and decorum violation.
4: Cobb says in a statement that council members should offer their unique perspectives on issues and are free to make personal statements, but they do not have the legal authority to speak for council as a whole. Clark Palmer, WFIR News.
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4: Here's your sports radio forecast. Today, mostly sunny skies expected throughout the afternoon with highs around 82. Tonight, skies will be mostly clear with lows around 56. Look for additional sunshine as we reach Wednesday with highs in the upper 80s. And more of the same as we hit Thursday, highs in the low 90s. And that's your forecast on Sports Radio.
1: 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I will say this, never a big fan of J.J. McCarthy, but here's two positive things. He's only started 10 games. Okay, and he's 3 years younger than Bo Nix. Like, he's super young. Like, Sam Darnold came out. And remember how Sam Darnold struggled with the Jets for several years. Part of it was Darnold is still young. I think you'd be shocked at how young Darnold is. McCarthy's 3 years younger than Bo Nix, who's been in the league several years. The second thing is you watched Sirianni's coaching last night and Schottenheimer on Sunday. Dan Quinn was on the hot seat before they beat the Seahawks. It's one of the worst coach divisions in football. The Giants have the best coach. And if you look at their schedule, they've already got two wins. There's a lot of winnable games here and a lot of average quarterbacks on the schedule. I thought I picked the Giants to be the most improved team in the league. I was kind of on an island. I said, I don't think they'll just win 8 games. I think they can win 10 or 11. I do not now, but I think they can still win.

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3: 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Felt like it should have been 27-0 at half. They kept settling for field goals. And that was their fault, not the officials. They had double the yards. They had 10 more minutes of possession. They had a half dozen more first downs. Rams should have been, the game should have been over at half. 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In the third quarter, twice though, they let Denver back in the game. Their special teams have been an albatross for years. And twice Denver got great punt returns, set up better field position, and Bo Nix took advantage of it.
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11: 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I am Gene Marano. Roanoke College quarterback Lynwood Johnson completed 19 of 20 passes for 275 yards and three touchdowns on Saturday as the Maroons rolled to a 52-0 win over Gallaudet in D.C. Maroons head coach Brian Steinspring on Lynwood Johnson.
12: He was really dialed in. I mean, we decided on the game plan early in the week. Lynwood handled everything really well. He got the ball out when he needed to get out, and he put it where he needed to put it.
11: Now comes ODAC conference football, beginning with the Saturday's game at Guilford.
12: And we've improved as a football team across the board. There's still improvement to be made. I'm anxious. I'm excited about getting into conference play.
11: Steinspring says Guilford gave the Maroons a battle last season, the first for Roanoke College as a conference member.
12: Last year they came in and got after us. We went through the tape. They played exceptionally well against us, made it very difficult for us.
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13: ABC News, I'm Wayne Cabot. One of the world's most intense roller coasters is being shut down for good in California after 100 brain injury claims, including two women who suffered severe brain hemorrhages this summer. ABC's Alex Stone.
14: In recent months, there have been claims and lawsuits alleging serious injuries from the ride, including some that led to deaths after riding X2. In a statement, Six Flags Magic Mountain says X2 consistently passed safety tests, but they have decided to close the ride permanently because it's the right thing to do.
13: Lindsay Clancy's lawyer now says there wasn't enough evidence to prove that she killed her children. Kevin Reddington says that the case was all circumstantial. Unclear after today's court hearing if prosecutors will retry the case. Sources tell ABC News the Trump administration used money from the Department of Homeland Security to pay for new TV ads featuring the president. The White House calls the ads public service announcements, but Democrats say that they look like campaign ads. This is ABC News.
15: Here's your Sports Radio forecast. Today, mostly sunny skies expected throughout the afternoon with highs around 82. Tonight, skies will be mostly clear with lows around 56. Look for additional sunshine as we reach Wednesday with highs in the upper 80s. And more of the same as we hit Thursday, highs in the low 90s. And that's your forecast on Sports Radio.
3: They rely on routines. That's why I've been taking

0: one game you have to pick that won't go as planned, what is it?
1: Patriots over the Bills.
0: You like that.
1: I don't, but, you know.
0: The analytics do?
1: Yeah.
0: Do they?
1: I mean, the other two games to look at are Titans-Ravens. By the way, both Ravens centers are out now. Long term, their guard will be starting at center, whatever that's worth. And then you got Dolphins, Brian Flores. Dolphins are double-digit dogs. Like, other than that, every game on the board is kind of tight.
0: Let me ask you this.
1: Oh, Seattle's a touchdown favorite about over the
0: Is Jordan. Carolina beating Detroit an upset?
1: That's not happening.
0: What does ChatGPT say?
1: I don't talk to ChatGPT. I'm a Claude guy. But I think Detroit goes on the road. Did you see the J.C. Horn injury? Their top cornerback goes down for the Panthers, out long term. Looks like about 12 weeks. That's significant against Amara St. Brown, J-Mo, and who's the kid Tesla, who's back.
0: Yeah.
1: This is a great slate Sunday. I did tell the wife, Dan, hey, off. I need Sunday alone. The 1 p.m. window.
0: Is
1: Which is the best window in the NFL.
0: Best 1 o'clock window all year.
1: Need more of that.
0: Rams, Eagles on Fox. Could be the game of the day.
1: Yeah.
0: Hour 3 now. 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
6: Quarterback Case Keenum delivered for the Bears, throwing for two touchdowns and running for another. The Bears rout the Eagles 27-7 in the Monday night game.
7: Playing well any time in your career feels good. 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
6: The Bears improved to 2-1 while the Eagles fall to that same record. There's other quarterback news in the NFL. The Buccaneers will be without Baker Mayfield for at least 3 weeks. He's recovering from a right thumb dislocation. And the Giants, who lost Jackson Dart for the season a week ago, have acquired J.J. McCarthy in a trade with the Vikings. Giants coach John Harbaugh says McCarthy will be a backup for now starter Jameis Winston. And the sports calendar getting very busy. The NHL season begins tonight with 5 games. There are 4 wild card baseball playoff series starting today. And NBA training camps now underway. The season tips off in 3 weeks. I'm Matt McCoy.
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9: Play that back. The Rams make a ton of mistakes for a team with this good of leadership. 16-0 at half. They had double the yards. They had 10 more minutes of possession. Rams should have been at, the game should have been over at half. And that was their fault, not the officials.
8: A new day in The Herd starts now.
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9: Okay, here we go. Here we go. Hour 3 is going to be a good one. RG3 talking some Arch Manning, USC, what to do with Lincoln Riley. He had Northwestern at Indiana last Friday. Did a great job, and I watched that game closer than people would suspect. What does he make of Case Keenum last night? Wow. So the Chicago Bears, to this point in the season, I had the Eagles last night winning ugly. Shocker. Blew out the Eagles. Watching Ben Johnson and Nick Sirianni go at it last night, you can really see the difference between what great coaching and bad coaching looks like in the NFL. You really can. Case Keenum, third-string quarterback, on a third-string left tackle against Vic Fangio, and it was nearly a flawless performance against a veteran Eagles team that's been in massive games over the last 4 years. So let's stop convincing ourselves that every quarterback that wins a Super Bowl, Nick Foles, or every coach that does Nick Sirianni is a great coach. What is he great at? Nick Sirianni is yelling at Bears players. What is he, a security guard or a head coach in the NFL during a crisis moment? He is totally dependent on coordinators. I've said this for years. How good are you on your side of the ball? He's an offensive coach. The Eagles never, ever score on the first scripted series of a game. The last great script in Philly was Rocky. This year, first and third quarters, Eagles with Saquon Barkley, top three O-line, Jalen Hurts, capable wide receivers. The Eagles in the first and third quarters, last in points, last in touchdowns. In fact, they don't have a point in the first quarter. The Titans do. I mean, it is so...

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6: Postseason baseball is here, and the Phillies and Braves are tied up at one apiece in the bottom of the third of game one of their best of three NL wildcard series. Alec Bohm had an RBI double in the first. Braves answered in the bottom of the second inning. 1-1 playing in the third in Atlanta. White Sox and Astros coming up at 5 o'clock Eastern time. Now the Yankees and Red Sox will play later on tonight. Yankee star Aaron Judge has been left off of their wildcard series roster because of his calf strain. Yankees did include Giancarlo Stanton and Trent Grisham on their roster, while the Red Sox included pitcher Garrett Crochet on the wild card roster despite not pitching since late April. And the Padres included pitcher Joe Musgrove on their roster as they face the Cubs tonight. Musgrove hasn't pitched in a big league game in 2 years. Bears head coach Ben Johnson wouldn't say today who would start at quarterback in week four. Case Keenum led him to a win against the Eagles last night. New York Giants released wide receiver Odell Beckham Jr. And it's the opening night of the NHL's regular season. I'm Dan Beyer.
7: Portions of the show are recorded. You want winners? He went 0 for 14 picking bowl games.
8: God bless football.
7: You want hot takes? He said Patrick Mahomes would be a disaster.
8: Really?
7: You want baseball news? He doesn't even know who Kyle Tucker is.
8: Oh, okay.
7: In his personal record book, Kevin Durant hasn't won a ring yet.
8: I'm just telling you that's what he's doing.
7: You're listening to the man who made falling upwards an art form.
8: It's crazy.
7: This is Stu Gotts and Company, live.
9: Job hauling items for the mob.
8: So we start today with a surprise small fact of the day. I have no idea what this is. Ben Verlander going to join us coming up in about 15 minutes. We'll talk some baseball with him. But Taylor tells me, Mikey, he has a surprise small fact of the day. I have no idea. Are you aware of what it is he's about to unleash on us here? It's small, though.
10: I have tried to figure out what this could be, and he is giving absolutely nothing. He won't tell me what sport, if it is a sport,
8: right,
10: that it has to do with. He will tell me absolutely nothing about this.
8: Yes.
10: To the point where this could actually be anything. He could be telling me about a black hole supernova type thing, and I still don't know.
8: You were very Izzy-like. He announced that he had a surprise small fact of the day. You did ask a ton of follow-up questions, and he gave us nothing. Yes. He gave us absolutely – it's a big secret. He will not reveal a single thing to us, even though it's a very short fact. Go ahead.
10: This is a short fact that all he did was say, I have a short fact for you guys that you're not going to believe.
8: Right.
10: But at this point, I've asked so many questions and gotten so little response that this can't live up to anything.
8: No. He also said he has a short game for us right after the short fact of the day. I mean, everything's short. All right, Taylor.
10: Yeah.
8: All right. We, you.

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0: And I mean, we decided on the game plan early in the week. Linwood handled everything really well. He got the ball out when he needed to get out, and he put it where he needed to put it.
1: Now comes ODAC Conference football, beginning with the Saturday's game at Guilford.
0: And we've improved as a football team across the board. There's still improvement to be made. I'm anxious. I'm excited about getting into conference play.
1: Steinspring says Guilford gave the Maroons a battle last season, the first for Roanoke College as a conference member.
0: Last year, they came in and got after us. We went through the tape. They played exceptionally well against us, made it very difficult for us.
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2: ABC News, I'm Wayne Cabot. A jury last hour convicted Ohio pastor and former American Idol contestant Caleb Flynn of murdering his wife during an affair. Ashley Flynn, a school teacher, was shot to death. The mistress took the stand to read incriminating texts. Prosecutors say Flynn staged a home invasion and then tearfully called 911. He faces life without parole. A poll out today finds 71% of Americans do not want data centers. But President Trump said today,
3: I just have to do what's right. All I can tell you is that these big, powerful, very rich, very smart companies are going to be making massive contributions to communities.
2: The president hosting a lunch with AI leaders who fear out-of-control intelligence. The president saying the answer is self-regulation. OpenAI not commenting on a New York Times report that months before OpenAI's artificial intelligence went rogue, two employees raised an alarm and were ignored. This is ABC News.
4: Here's your sports radio forecast. Today, mostly sunny skies expected throughout the afternoon with highs around 82. Tonight, skies will be mostly clear with lows around 56. Look for additional sunshine as we reach Wednesday with highs in the upper 80s. And more of the same as we hit Thursday, highs in the low 90s. And that's your forecast on Sports Radio.
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0: Man, he's got a great smile. What a nice kid, huh?
1: Fantastic smile.
2: Now, this is a radio medium.
0: Yes.
2: So the radio audience is just going to have to trust us that we saw Kenneth Gainwell smile.
0: Right.
2: And man, that thing glistened.
0: They're going to have to trust Oral-B and Crest because they wouldn't select an athlete to endorse their products if he didn't indeed have a great smile. And that was a great smile.
2: There was also another awkward part in that interview where you were questioning him on how nice his background was.
0: Yes.
2: Yeah. But he had a green screen background behind him.
0: I didn't realize.
1: Yeah.
2: You had him in like this mahogany like office setting. And I think that's why he kind of laughed off your question about it. Because every time he moved, you would see like that very clearly wasn't the background.
0: Taylor, you could have gone the rest of the time without telling me that. And I just would have thought that Kenneth Gainwell,
2: the Gainwell's residence is beautiful.
0: Had a dark mahogany. Mahogany is a great word. Put it on the poll. Is mahogany a great word?
1: I know you can't tell on Zoom, but as soon as you said that to Kenneth Gainwell, I looked at Taylor and he looked at me and we both kind of gave this... Did he really just ask him about a green screen background and where he is?
0: Yes.
1: It was clearly a green screen. Like there were things coming in and out. And it was every time you say we're the same age and then you do something like that, it makes me mad.
0: Well, it should make you happy that we're not the same age. You're 15 years younger. Wait, so the look
1: it's called 20.
0: The look you gave Taylor and the look that Taylor gave you. Is it a look that Stugatz is old and senile?
2: And the look that Kenneth Gainwell gave you while you asked that question.
0: I didn't even notice. Yeah. I was staring at his teeth. I mean,
1: and his mahogany.
0: And his hands, his great hands. Wait, so it was a green screen?
2: 1,000%.
1: 1,000%.
0: You're sure?
2: Yeah, my guess was he was like up against like a beige wall and beige empty wall or something.
0: Oh boy, I'm getting old.
2: 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The Pro of the Week goes to Bears quarterback Case Keenum. In his first start in nearly 3 years, the 38-year-old was 24 of 34 for 247 yards and two touchdowns in the Bears' win over the Eagles last night. Congrats to Case Keenum for being our Express Pros Pro of the Week.
0: It's a nice story. We're making too big of a deal of it. I mean, seriously, he wins the Express Pros Employee of the Week. I mean, what are we doing here? No one had a better...
1: Should.
0: No one had
1: Give me a better pro this week. Go ahead. I dare you.
0: He's a pro's pro. You're right. He's a pro's pro. Listen, they called his number, and he was ready when his number was called. That's all you can ask from a pro's pro. You're right, Mikey. I'm sorry.
2: He's number one in my backup quarterback's power rankings now.
0: Really?
2: Yep.
0: He vaulted ahead of Drew Locke. I mean...
2: What have you done for me lately?
0: And Jameis.
2: Jameis stinks. Something's wrong with Jameis Winston. I'm going to be the first one to call it right now.
0: Yes.
2: There is something wrong with Jameis Winston's arm that they're not telling us about.
0: Mm-hmm.
2: Because Jameis Winston used to be this like fun fantasy quarterback. Like he's out there slinging it.
0: Yep.
2: He's going to throw interceptions. He's going to throw touchdowns.
0: He'd get you six and take six away. Yes.
2: And now when you watch him throw... There's no zip on the ball. And I know what's going to happen. They're going to use the Rams game as an excuse for a short week in preparation. Jameis wasn't prepared, even though, again, that's Jameis Winston's fault that he wasn't prepared to step into that game when Jackson Dart goes down. And then the Titans game, they're going to say it was weather related. That's why Jameis Winston didn't have a great performance. But there is a reason why the Giants went out and got J.J. McCarthy yesterday.
0: Yes.
2: I think Jameis is playing for his job this weekend.
0: You could have said, I know what's going to happen. J.J. McCarthy is eventually going to be the starting quarterback for the New York Giants. It would have been a lot more efficient there. I understand what it is you're saying. Something is wrong with his arm. He has a noodle arm now. Yeah, Mikey.
1: What happens if J.J. McCarthy does well? I can't even say it too loud. I'm not whispering. But like, what happens if he does well?
0: Right. Well, what do you mean what happens? You mean next year? What happens when Jackson Dart comes back? Or
1: when Jackson Dart comes back, it's going to be his job. But if J.J. McCarthy plays well,
0: right,
1: Are teams going to be trying to get J.J. McCarthy?
0: Are the Giants going to try to re-sign J.J. McCarthy? Do you think Jackson Dart likes the presence of J.J. McCarthy? I think he likes it with Jameis.
2: There's no world where J.J. McCarthy steps into the Giants' starting quarterback position enough to displace what Jackson Dart is as their potential franchise quarterback.
0: There's always enough.
1: But with 2 years of injuries, season-ending injuries.
0: Right.
1: Do they lock him up a little bit? Like, hey, we're Dart's our guy, but JJ, you just hang around. You'll get some time.
0: Well, if he's good, why would you not lock him up? Yeah, I would think, right? If he's good, and why would you not consider him over Jackson Dart? I mean, the guy's always injured.
2: It feels strange with JJ McCarthy, where I'm not even sure if there's a precedent of it in the NFL where he was drafted in the top 10 in 2024, and just 10 games into his career, we've already kind of written him off as a quarterback?
0: Yes. Well, most people have. John Harbaugh hasn't. I mean, he just hasn't. How do you guys feel when an expert like Ben Verlander comes on and he says your team is going to the World Series? I am wondering, as Yankee fans, is that something that's encouraging to you? Would you rather not hear about it? Like, how do you feel about experts saying your team is the team that's going to the World Series? He had Phillies Yankees, which is a World Series that everyone would love.
2: What I don't understand there, if you're going to go as far to say the Yankees are going to make the World Series, the Phillies are going to be the thing that stops them?
1: Yeah.
2: The Phillies aren't like the big red machine in the 70s.
0: No, but that's why they're far from it. That's why it was a bold prediction by him. He said, bold take, bold prediction. He's going with the Philadelphia Phillies to make it out of the National League against the Yankees. And by the way, the caller who called in last week about Aaron Judge, the Yankees winning a World Series without Aaron Judge, Ben Verlander says they're getting there. I don't know if Judge comes back or not, but if it does come to fruition, that is the worst case scenario for Aaron Judge. It is.
1: I can't speak for Taylor, but getting to the World Series is not the goal of the New York Yankees.
2: They play for rings. 27 of them. And then we'll remind you of that at every turn.
0: Well, we know you will.
2: Embarrassing.
0: Yep. Yes, but you're not. Neither of you answered my question.
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12: With a Sunday night primetime showdown against Detroit looming, the Panthers' injury list has grown long. Head coach Dave Canales says it's time for others to step up.
14: It's a challenge, and that's why, you know, I can talk about Bryson Germain and John Mechie, who stepped in and really filled in some roles and gave us a chance, you know, and Made some big plays, a touchdown catch for Mechie, for Bryson, a big, big, huge go ball that we needed that kind of got us on the other side of it right before the fourth quarter. And, you know, just watching guys step into roles of Caleb Evans, hopping out there, giving us quality snaps outside at corner and doing a heck of a job. So these guys that have been clued in, waiting for opportunities, you know, and waiting to show how they can help their teammates.
12: Canales also wants to see the Panther run game get going.
14: The point of the game is to make yards and score points. And we did that the first 2 weeks. We were still able to score on five drives, but it wasn't to the standard of what we're expecting from our offense. So we'll clue in and get the run game so we can be more balanced, make sure we're in those second and medium. So the whole playbook, the whole call sheet is wide open for Rad. And that's where it starts right there.
12: I'm Anish Shroff on the Carolina Panthers Radio Network.
11: 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The difference is Charlotte. UNC Charlotte.
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8: 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I'm Anish Roff with this Panther update.
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8: With a Sunday night primetime showdown against Detroit looming, the Panthers' injury list has grown long. Head coach Dave Canales says it's time for others to step up.
5: It's a challenge, and that's why, you know, I can talk about Bryson Germain and John Mechie, who stepped in and really filled in some roles and gave us a chance, you know, and made some big plays, a touchdown catch for Mechie, for Bryson, a big, huge go ball that we needed that kind of got us on the other side of it right before the fourth quarter. And, you know, just watching guys step into roles of Caleb Evans, hopping out there, giving us quality snaps outside at corner and doing a heck of a job. So these guys that have been clued in, waiting for opportunities, you know, and waiting to show how they can help their teammates.
8: Canales also wants to see the Panther run game get going.
5: The point of the game is to make yards and score points. And we did that the first 2 weeks. We were still able to score on five drives, but it wasn't to the standard of what we're expecting from our offense. So we'll clue in and get the run game so we can be more balanced, make sure we're in those second and medium so the whole playbook, the whole call sheet is wide open for Rad. And that's where it starts right there.
8: I'm Anish Roff on the Carolina Panthers Radio Network.
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11: Here's your sports radio forecast. Today, mostly sunny skies expected throughout the afternoon with highs around 82. Tonight, skies will be mostly clear with lows around 56. Look for additional sunshine as we reach Wednesday with highs in the upper 80s. And more of the same as we hit Thursday, highs in the low 90s. And that's your forecast on sports radio.
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0: Oh, yeah.
1: Covino and Rich.
2: There goes my hero.
1: Ordinary, bro.
0: Yeah, great song.
1: Danny G is on the ones and twos with Sam. 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
0: 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And as you said,

0: breaches by an independent panel, as the club had repeatedly broken the rules of the Premier League for a decade. The club, who has until Friday to appeal the verdict, could face expulsion from the league. And guys, we've got hockey to talk about. They're already underway in the NHL's regular season. Hurricanes won the cup last year. They're home to the Panthers, scoreless right now, midway through the first period. As for the NBA, still a few weeks away from their opener, ESPN reports the league will soon select the winning bid for an expansion franchise in Las Vegas. The new owners will likely pay an expansion fee of $12 to $13 billion. Guys, back to you.
1: Thank you, Dan Beyer. Dan Beyer's been here all day, and he still got it. That's what we're talking about. You still got it. And that's why we love those Joey Flacco stories, those Philip Rivers stories, because we want to have something to root for, something to believe in. Give me something to believe in. And that's what Case Keenum did last night. So we want to hear your stories of you still had it. And we got Showboy Mahomes trivia and more next on Fox Sports Radio, Covino and Rich.
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14: 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I am Gene Marano. Roanoke College quarterback Linwood Johnson completed 19 of 20 passes for 275 yards and three touchdowns on Saturday as the Maroons rolled to a 52-0 win over Gallaudet in D.C. Maroons head coach Brian Steinspring on Linwood Johnson.
15: He was really dialed in. I mean, we decided on the game plan early in the week. Linwood handled everything really well. He got the ball out when he needed to get out, and he put it where he needed to put it.
14: Now comes ODAC Conference Football, beginning with the Saturday's game at Guilford.
15: and we've improved as a football team across the board. There's still improvement to be made. I'm anxious. I'm excited about getting into conference play.
14: Steinspring says Guilford gave the Maroons a battle last season, the first for Roanoke College as a conference member.
15: Last year they came in and got after us. We went through the tape. They played exceptionally well against us, made it very difficult for us.
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5: ABC News, I'm Wayne Cabot. President Trump is defending data centers as being good for communities and saying the concerns about rogue intelligence are misplaced, suggesting companies can self-regulate.
8: Whoever wins SI, because now we're calling it again super. We're using the word super because the other word is a fake word. It's just not a, it's not a good, it's not an appropriate
9: Mr.
8: word.
9: Miller,
8: but whoever wins SI is going to win.
5: The Supreme Court says the Trump administration can send migrants abroad to third countries, not their own. The attorneys that sued over the deportation said the order today is devastating to people put on a plane before they ever have a chance to raise a claim. In the trial of the Ohio pastor accused of killing his wife,
16: we, the jury in this case, being duly impaneled and sworn, find the defendant, Caleb C. Flynn, guilty of aggravated murder.
5: He claimed that intruders broke in and killed her. This is ABC News.
17: Here's your Sports Radio forecast. Today, mostly sunny skies expected throughout the afternoon with highs around 82. Tonight, skies will be mostly clear with lows around 56. Look for additional sunshine as we reach Wednesday with highs in the upper 80s. And more of the same as we hit Thursday, highs in the low 90s. And that's your forecast on Sports Radio.
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6: This is Two Pros and a Cup of Joe.
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11: This is Tailgate Talk. What a difference 7 days can make in the NFL. Just 1 week after looking completely lost without injured quarterback Jaden Daniels, the Washington Commanders pulled off a stunning 33-31 upset over the defending Super Bowl champion Seattle Seahawks. Veteran Marcus Mariota stepped in under center and threw three touchdown passes, while linebacker Kane Medrano delivered a game-shifting 50-yard pick six. Here's Mariota on Washington's locker room resolve.
12: We have an unbelievable group of guys. The more that adversity hits, the more that the circumstances kind of pin us against the wall, these guys find a way. I'm grateful to be a part of it. I'm grateful to have the coaching staff that we have, and I'm looking forward to the rest of the year.
11: That gritty victory was also a nice bonus check for Marcus Mariota, and it completely salvages Washington's season as they prepare to fly to London to face the Colts. With Daniels potentially returning soon and the defense finally forcing turnovers, the Commanders suddenly have a little life. I'm Ian Price.
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17: Here's your sports radio forecast. Tonight we'll have patchy fog after 3 a.m. Otherwise mostly clear with a low around 57. Wednesday turns mostly sunny with a high near 86. Partly cloudy for Wednesday night with a low around 60. Thursday will be sunny and hot with a high near 90. And Friday stays sunny and hot with a high

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6: ABC News, I'm Wayne Cabot. Data centers. A new poll finds 71% of Americans don't want them. President Trump says they're good for communities.
7: They're going to work to make the community happy. That's might be supplying oil and gas. It might be supplying education. It may be helping teachers along financially, helping people along financially.
6: A developer in Pennsylvania is offering to pay each resident $10,000 if their center gets approved. Tech leaders met today at the White House with the president, who suggested they should self-police. Two employees say that they warned OpenAI about a problem months ago before its intelligence went rogue and were ignored, reports the New York Times. An Ohio pastor, Caleb Flynn, has been found guilty of murdering his wife to continue his affair. His romantic text messages read aloud in court by his mistress. Chicago White Sox, ahead of their playoff matchup, get a good luck letter from the Pope. This is ABC News.
8: Here's your sports radio forecast. Tonight we'll have patchy fog after 3 a.m., otherwise mostly clear, with a low around 57. Wednesday turns mostly sunny, with a high near 86. Partly cloudy for Wednesday night, with a low around 60. Thursday will be sunny and hot, with a high near 90. And Friday stays sunny and hot, with a high near 91. And that's your forecast here on Sports Radio.
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10: And Rich, you already said it, man. Yeah. What a night for Chicago. What a past 2 days for Chicago.
11: Listen, the road to October, thanks to our friends at Weeble. I love dropping that fun fact. First time Chicago could have that Monday Night Football huge win, and then both baseball teams win.
10: That's insane.
11: Just to think the history of both of those teams, they've never won a playoff game on the same day.
10: No, that's wild. Hey, I'm here for it. Real quick before we wrap up. I was just scrolling on social media, and I saw the New York Post, speaking of the Yankees and the Padres and everything going on, New York Post announced that Tyler Wade was retiring. Now, I don't expect everyone to know who Tyler Wade is, okay? But he had a 9-year career with two major teams, the Yankees. I think he played on the Angels. Yeah, because he played with Shohei and the Padres, right? So he was in the mix with a lot of big names.
11: Not to be rude. He gets a headline?
10: No, but listen to the headline.
11: Oh.
10: Okay, it's even more rude than you being rude right now. Okay?
11: Oh, okay.
10: New York Post announces that Alex Earl's ex, former Angels utility man and Yankee, Tyler Wade, retires from MLB.
11: That's the coolest fun fact about him.
10: Are you kidding me?
11: Let me see him.
10: The guy spent 9 years in the bigs.
11: Tyler Wade.
10: He had the respect of Shohei and Judge and all the big names, Tatis, you name them. He played with all of them. He was a great utility guy, speedster, had all the skills in the world. Super handsome. To the point where I remember Shohei had like a nickname for him that meant like the handsome one in Japanese.
11: He is a handsome dude.
10: But dude,
11: he's only 31.
10: They lead his retirement with an announcement with Alex Earl's ex-boyfriend. Can you imagine that? After you played in the big leagues and you're known as Alex Earl's ex.
11: I mean, is that a bad thing to be known as?
10: I responded. I was like, yeah, I can't even say what I responded with on social media.
11: But you think that's
10: The dude is an accomplished guy, whether you know him or not. He lived the dream. He played with the biggest teams in the league. He's known for dating a socialite. I'm not trying to discredit her, but that's not what he's known for.
11: I mean, I think.

0: saw it. It was
1: basically, get out of my face.
0: Tyler Wade, huh?
1: Tyler Wade. Hey, good for him. Yeah, she's hot and successful, and I like her and all that. But the guy is an accomplished dude in his own right. He's not known by being Alex Earl's ex. He's not to me.
0: To some.
1: Maybe to some, but anyway, I thought that was a little bit of an undermining.
0: Let me give Tyler Wade some props. Got with Alex Earl.
1: Yeah.
0: Played in the bigs and had a career earnings of about $4 million.
1: You know, he's so just short of that 10-year landmark.
0: By the way, better than 99.99% of every one of us. So,
1: I just thought that was a funny headline.
0: I don't think that's a terrible headline.
1: The guy is a big leaguer.
0: I think the fact that you think he deserves a New York Post retirement announcement.
1: Anyone reading the Post has no idea who Alex Earl is. Get out of here with that.
0: I don't even think they print papers anymore. But I get what you're saying. But there was a worse headline. Do you remember there was some girl that unfortunately lost her life on a bachelorette trip? And she was the friend of like an NBA player's fiance. And the headline just kept reading like NBA player's fiance's friends of a friend. It's like, or just give like, the girl died. Like, give her some appropriate respect.
1: If you retired and it said Steve Covino's co-host retires, how would you feel about that?
0: If you retire, it's going to say Rich Davis's Guillermo calls it quits.
1: No, I was going to say Steve Covino's sidekick retired. And Rich is like, yeah, so what? It's a compliment. It's a sneak diss. The guy's a big leaguer. And you're labeling him by who he dated? Get out of here with that.
0: I mean, if it was like he dated Mama June, that's one thing. He dated Alex Earl.
1: I mean, yeah, she's hot and she's the it girl. Props to him for that, but I think he had a pretty decent career in the big leagues.
0: I'll give you one. Braxton Berrios, who is a legitimate wide receiver in the NFL for a couple years here and there. Do you think he would be labeled as NFL player and Alex Earl's ex?
1: That's a great example. He's an NFL player. He's an accomplished guy. The guy's been a great football player his entire life.
0: If it was like Reggie,
1: and he dates one girl, and that's like, how it's known.
0: Reggie Bush, ex boyfriend of Kim Kardashian. Like
1: that. That's exactly it. How about Heisman Trophy winner? Yep. You know, NFL football player.
2: None of that stuff matters.
1: It's ridiculous. That's ridiculous. I'd be a little annoyed if I was him.
0: All right, I have a question.
1: Yeah.
0: If Gisele Bündchen signed some deal or did something that was like, you know, Tom Brady. Does she want to be Tom Brady's ex forever?
1: No, because she's an established supermodel. That's my point.
0: Yeah.
1: You know, that's the difference here. The other people we're talking about are established people. I don't think you're identified by the person you dated for a cup of coffee. On National Coffee Day, by the way.
3: Hey, guys, by the way, Sox up 5-0. And that's the bottom of the fifth. And then coming up, of course, your Yankees hosting the Red Sox. And then the late game Cubs at Padres.
0: Yo. Hey, just because I'm a nice guy, I hope the Yankees win for you. But if they lose with that weak-ass, strategic, only right-handed lineup, I will laugh at you tomorrow.
1: Yeah,
0: just
1: but
0: so you know.
1: You're acting, and I'm with you. I understand what you're saying. It's called, they got crazy depth. It's
0: called
1: a crazy
0: roster.
1: It's called strategy. But if you think they're the only team playing by analytics, you're crazy.
0: But like to another level. All right, we'll see you guys mañana. Until then. Have a great Wild Card Tuesday. Arrivederci, baby.
1: See you in the promised land. Go Yankees!
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20: This is Tailgate Talk. What a difference 7 days can make in the NFL. Just 1 week after looking completely lost without injured quarterback Jaden Daniels, the Washington Commanders pulled off a stunning 33-31 upset over the defending Super Bowl champion Seattle Seahawks. Veteran Marcus Mariota stepped in under center and threw three touchdown passes, while linebacker Kane Medrano delivered a game-shifting 50-yard pick six. Here's Mariota on Washington's locker room resolve.
21: We have an unbelievable group of guys. The more that adversity hits, the more that the circumstances kind of pin us against the wall, these guys find a way. I'm grateful to be a part of it. I'm grateful to have the coaching staff that we have, and I'm looking forward to the rest of the year.
20: That gritty victory was also a nice bonus check for Marcus Mariota, and it completely salvages Washington's season as they prepare to fly to London to face the Colts. With Daniels potentially returning soon and the defense finally forcing turnovers, the Commanders suddenly have a little life. I'm Ian Price.
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22: 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Do you draft a young quarterback? I find that part of this pretty fascinating.
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3: I'm Dan Patrick, and this is Above the Noise. Ben Johnson will get most of the credit for what Chicago did last night, and he should. Designing a game plan that produces a 20-point win over Philadelphia with your third-string quarterback is why Johnson is considered one of football's best offensive minds. 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He went 11 for 11 for 145 and two touchdowns against the Blitz. That's not good play calling. 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They can't complete the passes, though. Johnson deserves enormous credit for giving Keenum a game plan that he could handle. 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
15: 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Intercepted! Cam Robinson at the 30 to the 20.

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1: Humility, effort, accountability, respect, and toughness. 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
2: Welcome into the Dairy Market. Another game week edition of our Coach's Corner radio show. And we once again had the privilege of talking about another Wahoo victory over the weekend as the Cavaliers took down the Fightin' Blue Hens of Delaware in the first ever meeting between the two schools. And they did so on UVA Strong Day in Charlottesville. And now, of course, we look forward to that mega matchup in Tallahassee on Saturday against Florida State. So clearly we have a lot to talk about, and let's get right to it. I'm John Freeman. I, of course, have the privilege of bringing on the head coach of the Hoos, the head coach of a team that has now won 9 of its last 10 home games in Scott Stadium. That is, of course, head coach Tony Elliott. How are we doing, coach?
3: Doing well. How are you doing?
2: I'm doing great. I'm doing great, and happy to have you with us and excited to talk about what happened on Saturday, and then, of course, the big one to Tallahassee. Yeah. I have never been. You have. Yeah. So we'll talk about your experiences on the sidelines of Doak Campbell Stadium. But first, take us through UVA Strong Day. Huge day for your program. What was that day like for you, and what were the highlights?
3: Yeah, it's a very important day, and for me, it's really the foundation of the program from this staff's perspective. It happened, you know, 4 years ago, and really it forced everyone to make a decision on what they wanted to do, and just proud of everybody that stood and fought and vowed to make sure that the legacies of Lavelle, Devin, and Deshaun continues to be carried forward year after year. So great opportunity to have the families back in town and just celebrate the awesome young men that Lavelle, Devin, and Deshaun are.
2: And it was an incredibly touching tribute. Mm-hmm. With about 2 minutes left. I think it was a two-minute timeout. Yep. In the second quarter. What was the day like for the families? What were the activities that they were involved in?
3: So they had a lot going on. I believe they came in on Friday, had dinner together, and then they spent a lot of Saturday just touring grounds, going to the different spots on grounds to just hopefully, you know, see can they feel the presence of their sons, and then obviously made their way over to the game.
2: And then what was the day like for you, emotionally? Yep. I know it's a really emotional day, and I certainly saw it, too, when we watched you.
3: Yeah, I think the emotion really was more throughout the week, because obviously you start on Monday, and you have to set the tempo and make sure everybody understands exactly what it's all about, because you do have 46 new guys on your roster. And then Wednesday was a very heavy day, because we got 7 players that were here during that time that wanted to talk about it in detail, so that everybody fully understood kind of the privilege that they have to carry forth the legacies of these young men. And so the day for me on Saturday was more of a true game day for me. But then once got to the stadium and met the families at Wahoo Walk and had a chance to be around them down on the field for a little bit, and then obviously with the tribute, it was pretty emotional.
2: Yeah, and then what were the conversations that you were having with the players? So you said you had Will and Noah.
3: It was player led. They came to me, really? Obviously, and wanted to take the team meeting that we had on Wednesday just to get up and talk about what the day means to them, who their teammates were, and it was pretty emotional.
2: Yeah, and then a lot of the guys who obviously weren't here during that time, they were speaking in the post-game press conferences, and they were so eloquent in saying what the day meant to them because of what they experienced through their teammates. Did you see Rico Flores' celebration? He wears number 1.
3: I didn't see the celebration.
2: Yeah, so he scores a touchdown, and he points at the number and then points at the sky, and he wears Lavelle's number.
3: No, he came to me, and he wanted to carry on the legacy and wear that number. I didn't get to see the celebration, though.
2: Yeah, it was very, very touching. Yep. And then lastly, on this subject, you know, those guys who were here in 2022, mm-hmm. they're going to be gone next year for the most part.
3: Yes.
2: So then what? How do we continue to keep the legacy of these young men alive, even when their former teammates are gone?
3: Yeah, I mean, every day you walk in the building, their legacies are alive. You know, the guys can't enter into the locker room without walking past it, you know. So they'll see 115-41, and I'll make sure I'll do everything that I can to educate them. And we'll still have guys that have been here, maybe weren't here in 22, but they got here.

0: in 23 or they got here in 24, and so they were close to it, that'll be able to speak to it. And but we'll make sure that, their legacies are not forgotten.
1: Yeah, and you certainly honored them with the way you guys played that game. Dominant performance against Delaware, 42-3. Mm-hmm. I always ask you this, I put you on the spot. Players of the game, offense, yeah, defense, so, and special teams.
0: Offense, there was three of them, Bo, Cam Courtney, and Rico, and then defensively was Kiki Adams, and then special teams was Jonathan Allen.
1: Tell us about Kiki Adams, because he's been here for a bit, and suddenly he not only gets one interception, he gets two.
0: Yeah, Kiki's a guy, and told him after the game, really proud of his perseverance. You know, came in first year, probably wasn't as focused as maybe he should have been, and so he was just kind of happy to be here, getting adjusted to college, and you know, wasn't overly serious about going out and taking a role, and but he learned from it and came back, and just been a different dude the last year, just all the way around. Just super proud of his maturity, and just so happy he was able to go out and make a couple plays.
1: We were debating in the radio booth. Mm-hmm. One of the interceptions, it's fourth down. Mm-hmm. Are you okay when a guy intercepts it on fourth down, or do you want him to bat it down and get some of the yardage back?
0: No, I mean, in that situation, let him get the interception, take the stats. I mean,
1: that was the opinion of my broadcast partner, Mont Hawkins, who, of course, was a defensive back.
0: Yeah, like, nah, let him get the interception.
1: And then you bring in your backup quarterback, Eli Holstein. Mm-hmm. What's the thinking when you bring in a backup? The game's no longer in question, but you still want to get him really good reps. Well, like, is the playbook wide open?
0: Yeah, so if you were there. Came out throwing it three times in a row. He was in there with the starting offensive line. So, in my opinion, the game wasn't over, right? So it was an opportunity for him to go in there with the starting offensive line, the starting receivers, and go play ball. And that's what he did.
1: When you're in a route like that, mm-hmm. is there a tendency to simplify the playbook a little bit or hold back something so that you don't show it to an opponent, or is it really just you're doing
0: it? We're trying to grow our team and develop our team. Got to let them play. And they've practiced the plan all week. Let them go out, let them go execute. And then when you transition to the next opponent, it's a season of itself.
1: Yeah. All right, so I asked you this question when we were talking about our pregame interview earlier today in your office. Three straight games with an opening drive touchdown. Mm-hmm. What is the scripting process like? Because sometimes you guys come out and it's like, wow, they're doing exactly what they wanted to do.
0: Yeah, so Dez does a phenomenal job, and I let him do that. But typically, your thought process is, okay, you got some formations that you feel like you may have some tendencies that you want to verify. So you call some of your call it and run it is what you call it. It's a car. So that means that regardless of what the look is, it should be successful, right? So you're trying to check tendencies, verify that the looks that you thought you were going to get, you're going to get. So you're probably setting up something later in the game. And then you're also thinking about getting your quarterback in a rhythm. You're thinking about, you know, setting the tempo, running the ball, in some cases. So each game plan is different in terms of how you script it. Sometimes you say, hey, man, we're coming out and first play is a shot. Right, we're gonna throw it over their head and let them know we're coming to play. So it really depends on the opponent and kind of like what you see on film, and it's really a feel thing on how you get there by the end of the week.
1: So this is gonna get probably overcomplicated.
0: Okay,
1: but I want to hear it. What would be a tendency that you checked for against Delaware in the first drive?
0: You know, certain formations like personnel groupings. When you get in certain personnel groupings and certain formations, did you get the front that you expected, right? And so that was something that we needed to check, because they were a very multiple defense with some exotic looks that you don't see a ton of, and so there were some formations that we felt like we should be able to predict what the front's going to be and dictate it, and then that gives us the advantage if we know exactly where they're going
1: to
0: be.
1: It is a chess match, mm-hmm. from the time the ball kicks off all the way to the end. Mm-hmm. One of the guys, or one of your big chess pieces, just walked in. That's Shaquille Middlebrook.
0: Yep.
1: We'll talk to him in a moment. Let's go ahead and just go to break so we can get Mikhail on microphone.
0: Yeah, Shaquille,
1: talk with Virginia's running back number one, Shaquille Middlebrook, when we come back. Mm-hmm. First, I want to give you a reminder from Anheuser-Busch and Virginia Eagle Distributing. 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
24: Get more carries. So how's your body 4 games into the season?
25: I'm feeling good right now.
24: Yeah.
25: Not too much on my body.
24: Coach, tell us about this guy. You

0: really vetted him before he got here, right?
1: Yeah, he's a football player. The vetting piece you're referring to is obviously he went to Middle Tennessee to play for Rick Stockstill, who's the head coach, and Rick Stockstill was my position coach for 3 years in college. And so when he texted me and said, "You're going to love Jaquel," then I knew it was that's all I needed to know, because you got to work to earn Coach Stock's approval and trust. you really do. But he's a football player, I think, first and foremost. Shows up the same every single day. Very consistent in his demeanor, always wants to get better. He's very coachable. You can coach him very, very hard. And not only is he going to, you know, be receptive, but then he's going to go try and apply what you teach him.
0: And Jaquel, you played at MTSU, and you did play some big programs. I saw your first game, you played Alabama, right? what was that experience like as a true freshman getting carries in Tuscaloosa?
2: A lot faster than high school. That was just, I feel like it was 100,000 people, so that was like my first time actually playing like a real stadium. I probably was a little nervous.
0: Yeah. Do you get nervous before games?
2: Not now. I get a little anxious, but not nervous.
0: Yeah. So take us through your transfer portal. So you hit the portal. You're a big commodity because you had a great career at MTSU. Mm-hmm. What was it like when you hit the portal, and then why did you pick Virginia?
2: I kind of wanted to go somewhere that had a culture and was established. And I didn't want to go on too many visits. I kind of wanted to just nip it in the bud right away and find my home.
0: Yeah, so why'd you settle on Virginia?
2: Well, to be honest, the O-line,
0: that's a good choice.
2: And then when I came on the visit, just talking to Coach E, talking to Coach Gaither, it was just the right opportunity for me.
0: What was this guy's recruitment like? Did you have to work hard?
1: Pretty easy. Like I said, one Stock told me that he was approved. I just told him, "Hey, let's go get him."
0: Yeah.
1: And again, it happens so fast, you know. So a lot of the work is done between him and Coach Gaither and Spiros before it gets to me. To me, by the time it gets to me, it's kind of like, "All right, what you're looking for? Here's what we got. If this is what you're looking for, then this is the spot. This is what I'm about. If you're not about those things, then this is probably not the right place for you." So it was pretty easy, and you can tell he's a easygoing guy, easy to get along with. Sounds like he knew what he wanted going into it. Sometimes it's a little more difficult when guys don't know what they want. They're just out there looking and window shopping. But he knew he had a plan.
0: Yeah, and you met the offensive line when?
2: I kind of seen on the Instagram page.
0: Really?
2: It was the Hooves back. Uh-huh. It was like majority of them was coming back.
0: So you're doing your social media research?
2: Yes, sir.
0: Really? What was it? Did they live up to the billing?
2: Yes, sir. Most definitely.
0: Yeah. Which guys do you have the relationships with on the offensive line? Like, did the running backs hang out with the offensive line, or they just kind of hang out with their own?
2: Yeah, we do. But the offensive line is kind of like their own group.
0: Yeah.
2: So you kind of got to get in with them when you can.
0: What's it like stepping up a level? Like, I know you played some big schools while you're at MTSU. Those games didn't particularly go so well. I imagine you didn't have a lot of holes to run through against Alabama. But what's it like now stepping up, being the lead running back for an ACC school after 3 years at a lower level?
2: I would say the main difference is not even the games. I think it's practice. Like, practice at a smaller school is probably not like this. Everything's much faster. Guys competing every day, so it's giving you an opportunity to get better.
0: What was your thought when you first walked into the practice facility, the Hardy Center?
2: Way better than what I'm used to. Like, we didn't have an indoor, so rain, sleet, snow, hail, you outside.
0: Oh, really?
2: Yeah.
0: Oh, goodness. What's your locker like? You have a clean locker?
2: Oh, yeah, my locker stayed clean.
0: Yeah?
2: Yeah.
0: Who are the lockers next to you?
2: It's Kiki Adams, and it's a freshman named Zay.
0: Okay. Yeah. What are those guys like?
2: They're pretty good. Yeah.
0: Do you have any roommates?
2: No, I stay by myself.
0: Really? Yeah. Okay. Are you an introvert or extrovert?
2: A little bit of both.
0: I can see that. All right, let's talk more about football. Running back that you model your game after.
2: That's a good question.
0: Coach, you have any ideas? Like, if you could compare him to somebody. Putting you on the spot now.
1: Because you're referring to the NFL, right?
0: NFL or former college?
1: I don't watch much of the NFL.
0: Can be old school guys.
1: Who would I compare him to? You know, he's kind of like Tiki.
0: Ooh.
1: You
0: know, okay.
1: When you watch him, he's a smooth runner, deceptive speed, right, and can run with power.

0: when he needs to. Do you know he catches the ball well.
1: Please tell me you know who Tiki Barber is.
2: Yeah, I know who
1: that is. Okay, good. High and tight.
2: In the stadium, my my game locker is his locker.
1: Oh, there you go. Yeah. All right, that fits. All right, Jaquale, you got to answer the question yourself now.
2: I wouldn't say who I. Let me. I go Jahmyr Gibbs.
1: That's
2: I like Bucky Irvin too.
1: Okay,
2: yeah. Bucky Irvin.
1: Jahmyr came here when he was part of Georgia Tech.
2: Yeah,
1: had a pretty good game before he transferred to Alabama. I was watching some of your highlights. We talked to who did we have on last week? Or who did I
0: was
1: talk
0: it Fisher?
1: To? Fisher. We had Fisher K-Mac, and then
2: Will.
0: Will Becker. Yeah. Will was last week. Fisher was the week before.
1: And I talked to Xavier Brown earlier, and I asked if he had any end zone celebrations. He says he has something planned.
0: Who he does?
1: No.
0: Oh.
1: Xavier Brown does.
0: Oh, I believe it.
1: Jaquale, you don't celebrate much when you get to the end zone. Is that true, or you just kind of forgot what you were planning on doing?
2: Yeah, I don't celebrate much. If I come up with a dance or try to find something for the game.
0: He just acts like he's been here before.
2: I just get the ball to the ref.
0: I don't think Jahmyr doesn't celebrate much. Yeah. Gibbs don't celebrate much in the NFL, does he? Like, he just goes and hugs his team, hugs his linemen, and goes on to the sideline.
1: All right, you
2: get the ball to the ref.
1: I asked Xavier this as well. Take us through your view before the snap. So the play call comes in, you hear it from Bo. Where do your eyes go first when you're in the backfield and you're studying the defense?
2: So first, I'm checking the defensive front, four down, three down. Then I'm going to the backers, see how they're flowing, see if they're blitzing. Then I'll probably check, like, the corners and the safety rotation.
1: Yeah, and is there any deception? Like, is there places you don't want to look?
2: I'm probably scanning everywhere.
1: Yeah. Walk us through a pass protection assignment, because I know that's a very important part,
2: Yeah, pass protection is... That's what we kind of harping on right now. Yeah.
1: What do you have to do to sort everything out before the ball is snapped when it's pass protection?
2: It's actually pretty easy. Like, once you actually understand the offense and who the O-line is going to, they're going to make a point to whoever they – well, if it's a 65, we line up to the left. They're going to make a point. We have that linebacker, possible four strong, which an extra guy, so we have to come across.
1: I have no idea what you just said. I'm sure it works. All right, we're going to take a break. Jaquale, we'll talk about your journey here. We'll talk about academics and also, of course, look ahead to the game against FSU. Can you stick around for another segment?
2: Let's do it.
1: All right, it's Jaquale Middlebrook. It's our coach's show with head coach Tony Elliott. 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
1: 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Those cowbells you hear, celebrating another Cavalier victory. We got one for every win this season. We're up to three of them. Hopefully we'll have a fourth by the time we come back to this show next Tuesday. We're talking with running back Jaquale Middlebrook. Of course, we got Coach Tony Elliott here as well. And Jaquale, let's learn about you on the academic side, so off of the football field. What are you studying right now?
2: I'm currently studying American Studies.
1: How do you like it?
2: It's pretty good.
1: What's your class load like?
2: I think I'm taking 5 classes right now.
1: That's a lot.
2: Yeah,
1: that's a full course load. What is a day in the life of Jaquale Middlebrook like? Start it when the alarm goes off.
2: A Monday or a Tuesday.
1: What day do you have the most classes?
2: Probably Monday.
1: All right, let's start Monday.
2: Then we got lifts, so.
1: Let's do mindset Monday.
2: All right, let's do it. So you're waking up 5:30.
1: Oh.
2: I get up at 5:30, yeah. Do your daily do, brush your teeth, your face, out the house. Got lifts at 6:30.
1: Oh.
2: Yep. So after you get done lifting, like a 45-minute lift, shower, then breakfast, mandatory breakfast. You got to go to mandatory breakfast.
1: But what is mentor breakfast?
2: Mandatory.
1: Oh, mandatory.
2: Yeah, you can't skip breakfast.
1: Okay.
2: Mentor breakfast. Then you got to have class. I have class at 9 o'clock. So I have a 9 to a 9:50. Then I'm going straight from that class to a 10. Then after that class, I have to meet with my advisor for about 30 minutes at 11. Mandatory lunch.
1: Back at the facility?
2: Yeah.
1: So you're driving back and forth?
2: I got a scooter.
1: You got a scooter?
2: Yeah.
1: Uh-oh. Uh-oh. Coach, how are you feeling
2: about
1: that?
2: I'm careful, though.
1: You wear a helmet?
2: No.
1: Come on. Oh, my goodness.
2: I'm pretty careful, though.
1: Pretty careful.
2: Yeah. All right. I don't drive too fast.
0: I don't have enough eyes to be able to keep off of it, so. I trust
1: you. Hitch a ride?
0: All right, buddy. No more on the scooter. After the scooter,
2: you got lunch.
0: You got lunch.
2: I walk to class.
1: you run. All right. So then what?
2: I got a class at 1. After that, class to 1 to 1:50. Hurry back to facility. You got team meeting at 2:30. Special teams at
0: 3.
2: Then position for an hour. Then practice.
1: Wow. And then what? When do you go to bed?
2: Probably around 9,
1: that's
2: 10.
1: Yeah.
2: I try to go to sleep around 10.
1: And you got time for homework at some point?
2: Yeah.
1: Maybe?
2: Yeah. But my Monday is really no homework days. Tuesday and Wednesday, I got locked in.
1: Yeah, for sure. Is your body sore on Mondays? Like, say, how many carries do you have against West Virginia? You had 17. Mm-hmm. You caught a touchdown in that game. And you're lifting on a Monday. Like, how physically tired are you at this point in the week?
2: Movement is medicine, so...
1: Just getting up,
2: moving around. It's gonna get the soreness out, and you gotta take care of your body.
1: Yeah. What do you do to take care of your body? Are you cold plunge guy?
2: Cold tub. I kind of contrast cold tub, hot tub. Massage gun, stretching.
1: Got it all.
2: Yeah.
1: what classes are you taking now? You said you had 4 or 5 of them.
2: A lot of American study classes. African American studies.
1: Yeah. There we go.
2: See y'all. African American studies. I'm taking.

0: Latin American X class.
1: Okay.
0: It's pretty good.
1: Has a coach ever class checked you?
0: Not him physically, but every class you get class checked.
1: We know that. There's definitely a standard here. Let's talk about your family, too. So your great-grandfather played in the NFL.
0: Mm-hmm.
1: What was his name? What do you do?
0: Charles Lewis Bivens.
1: Nice. What do you know about him? Because you said you didn't meet him, though.
0: Never met him. He played running back as well.
1: Oh, he played running back. Okay, yeah. There we go.
0: They say he was the fastest in Georgia at one time.
1: Really?
0: Yeah.
1: And how long ago was this?
0: Long time ago.
1: Is there footage?
0: I don't even know.
1: Did he wear a face mask?
0: Probably not.
1: Tell us about your family. So you're from Atlanta. What was life like growing up there?
0: I was pretty good. Grew up with my brother. I had two step siblings. I had a little sister and another step brother. I think we all kind of got along. Like, most siblings say they fight and stuff, but we never really fought.
1: Athletic family, or?
0: Yeah, my brother played football. My stepbrother played baseball. He was decent.
1: Yeah.
0: Yeah. My little sister's still playing softball, though.
1: Really? Yeah. And how old is she?
0: I think she's 14 now.
1: Okay. Yeah. So maybe a future college athlete?
0: Hope so.
1: And maybe here at Virginia.
0: Yeah.
1: Does your family get to come up and see you play some?
0: Yeah, they are always. They always support me.
1: What are they like in the stands?
0: Probably the loudest out there.
1: Yeah.
0: My dad tried not to record too much, though, because he always missed the good runs.
1: Okay, yeah. What is your favorite uniform that we wear?
0: This year?
1: Yeah.
0: I like the all orange.
1: Really?
0: Yeah, that was a good call.
1: Okay.
0: Yeah, the all orange.
1: Coach, you shifted a little bit in your career, right, on the uniforms. What was the thinking behind that? Because I remember when you first came in, you were like, we're wearing one at home, we're wearing one on the road.
2: Yeah. what made me shift? Well, I think year one, I learned a lot about having to really just slow down the progression and meet everybody where they were. And so for me, it was years in the making to getting to the one uniform, mm-hmm. and we're still building to that point. And then eventually I just said, I don't want to have to worry about it. If the players, I'll give them a vote. They can tell me on Mondays what they want to wear, and then we're moving on. So, I always was, I guess, when you look at the history of college football, like Penn State,
1: mm-hmm.
2: they had a uniform. You knew Penn State. Like, you didn't even have to. They had no emblems on their helmet, no nothing. Like, you knew that was Penn State. Like, Texas always wore, like, white,
1: mm-hmm.
2: right? Or they wore the burnt orange on white. Alabama had their uniform. They had the gray face mask. Southern Cal, gray face mask. So like, I was brought up like that. And so we were chasing Alabama for so many years. And we had, like, we weren't getting distracted by picking out uniforms. That was never our deal. So kind of that's how I thought when I got here. And then I had other things that I needed to really focus on and start laying the foundation towards, that I just said, I'm not going to worry about the uniform and let the guys pick it. And then they did a good job with it. It hasn't become a distraction. So every Monday I go into the men at the table meeting and I just said, boys, what are we wearing? And they tell me, and they know. Like, it's not going to be a long discussion. They know, don't come in there and like, hey, boys, hey, let's figure it out. And like, they talk before we meet, uh-huh. and then they tell me exactly, and then I just tell Eddie down in equipment.
1: Yeah.
2: But I was really just trying to build towards, like, a mindset. Mm-hmm. Like a mindset that at home, this is what we wear. Like, that's our uniform. But, you know, it's worked so far.
1: It sure has.
2: So.
1: And, Ja'Kel, you were number 21. Yeah. How'd you settle on that number?
2: Coach Elliott gave it to him.
1: Tiki bar.
3: That's your favorite subject.
2: So my least, though, three things that okay. will set Coach Elliott off. The first thing is tickets, right? Like,
1: yeah.
2: I don't like tickets. I don't have time for tickets. Like, I'm not, that's a distraction. Don't ask me about tickets. The next thing is jersey numbers. Like, who cares? Just get a jersey, go play, right? But they obviously do, and that's like the, like, let me tell you something. I've told you this before, but
1: oh, yeah.
2: they don't let the body get cold. If, like, as soon as the season is over and they know that a senior is leaving, I'll have 75 texts, like, can I get number two? I'm like, I got one number two, like, and I don't know who to give it to, so I don't want to deal with that. And then the next thing is the uniform. Like I know we have to wear a dark color at home and we wear a white jersey on the road. Other than that, I'm not worried about what we're wearing. We're going to play.
1: You know. So, Jaquale, you just got handed the number?
2: Size game.
0: That was a good answer.
1: Yeah. Really?
0: Yeah.
1: There was no
0: I wore
1: debate.
0: 21 when I was younger, though, so.
1: Okay.
0: Yeah.
1: And you know it's Tiki's number, right?
0: Yeah. Mm-hmm.
1: Okay. Good one. Your hobbies, anything you do off of the – I just asked you what you do all day, and it doesn't sound like you have any time for hobbies, yeah. But if you did, what would you do?
0: I'm starting to get into bowling.
1: Really?
0: Yeah.
1: What's your best game that you rolled?
0: I think I rolled like a 170.
1: That's not bad.
0: Yeah, it's not bad. Probably average like 130.
1: Do you bowl with guys on the team?
0: Yeah.
1: Who's the best bowler on the team?
0: Probably B. Hill.
2: Hillman, yeah, Hillman. He's
1: got really? Hillman.
2: Custom-made
0: ball. Yeah, he's pretty nice.
1: Wait, Brandon Hillman has a custom-made bowling ball.
0: Bowling ball, shoes. He's going to go in there with his headphones on.
2: Yeah, he's serious about it. B. Hill's serious about it.
1: What does he roll? Like, is he in the 200s?
0: Yeah, he's in the 200s.
1: Wow.
0: For sure.
2: Who else is there's another bowler like that on the team.
0: I think Ocho.
2: Ocho. Koval's a good bowler.
0: Koval's a good bowler.
1: Yeah. Really?
0: They all got their own ball.
1: Wait, how's it? Yeah. They all have their own bowling ball.
0: Yeah.
1: How often do you guys go to the bowling alley?
0: I try to go when I can. I think I just went like 2 weeks ago.
1: Okay.
0: Yeah.
1: That's pretty recent. All right, your go-to meal.
0: I like wings.
1: Wings?
0: Yeah.
1: Okay.
0: If I was in Atlanta.
1: If you're in Atlanta.
0: Yeah.
1: Wait, was Atlanta got better? You don't like the wings here?
0: No, the wings here is smooth, but it's a lot of varieties and options.
1: Got it. Your favorite movie?
0: Inception.
1: A good one.
0: I love that movie.
1: You're a Christopher Nolan guy?
0: Yeah.
1: What did you choose? What's the movie this week? We're on the road in Tallahassee.
2: Oh, Brad Pitt's movie with the dog.
1: Oh, that's a good one.
2: Heart of the Beast. Right? Is that right?
1: Yeah.
0: I think I've seen the commercial on there.
1: Yeah.
2: Is that going to be like Castaway, where it's just him and the dog and like?
1: Yeah.
2: Like, okay.
1: I think it's a dog is more interesting than the volleyball.
2: I didn't watch the last one. What was the last one?
1: Resident Evil.
0: No, it was Primetime.
2: Primetime, yeah, I didn't watch.
1: What is that about?
0: The Chris Hansen and.
2: Yeah.
1: Oh.
2: Yeah, I don't know. I don't think they liked it either.
0: Yeah, it was.
2: Yeah. So I usually do a review before I start my team meeting, and I didn't get too many thumbs up.
0: No. It was me.
1: The dog movie got good reviews.
2: Yeah,
1: so
2: okay,
1: you guys will be in for a good one.
2: I get to watch that one then.
1: All right, Jaquale, you're heading to one of the coolest places to play a college football game in the country, Doak Campbell Stadium. Mm-hmm. You've never been there, I'd imagine.
0: Nope.
1: What is it like as a player preparing to go to FSU, Florida State, and play on their field?
0: Coach E kind of just talked about, like, I mean, it's Florida State. They're going to be a physical team. So just going there, we got to know what we're going up against, and UVA can't be UVA.
1: Yeah. Do you think at all about the environment at all? Does that even come through your ear holes of your helmet?
0: No.
1: You don't really hear the crowd?
0: No. Just focus on my assignment.
1: Yeah, so when you watch Florida State's defense, what stands out?
0: They're fast, physical, a lot of talent. Yeah, I mean.
1: And if you get in the end zone, you got nothing planned.
0: I might got to come up with something.
1: I like that. Because I got a feeling you're going to be
0: I might got to come up with something.
1: Oh, no. Now, Coach, I'm going to get in trouble with Coach for encouraging the celebration.
2: Like, I didn't see the backflip either.
1: I didn't see it
2: in real time. Like, I didn't realize until after the game. I told him in the team meeting, I said, you're lucky that I didn't see it. I'm glad you kind of did it and I didn't see it.
1: What's allowed and what isn't? Like, I know you don't like celebrations, but...
2: Well, the problem is you don't know what's allowed now, right? Like, they're letting you do, you know, everything. I would just prefer that they go celebrate with their teammates, mm-hmm. right? Make it about your teammates. And if you got a quick little dance, and then go celebrate with your teammates. Because, see, I'm trying to make sure that the field goal team gets out there, right? I'm counting up 11, right? And so then what happens is he scores, right? Half the offensive line goes over there, but half of them need to be on the field goal team. And then I got defensive guys that are supposed to be going on the field, and I'm trying to count up 11, so I don't get to see the celebrations.
1: Could you pull off a backflip if you had to?
0: I could, but I wouldn't try.
1: Oh, really?
0: I wouldn't try.
1: Don't try.
0: I'm not trying. No.
1: Don't try. Just get into the end zone. Jaquale, we appreciate you coming by. Love having you here in Charlottesville. Especially means a lot that you came by knowing that your schedule is so busy.
0: Oh, yeah.
1: So thank you again. Jaquale Middlebrook, Cavalier running back. All right, we're going to step aside. We'll finish things up here with Coach Elliott. It's our Coach's Corner here from the Dairy Market, Charlottesville's premier food, beverage, and entertainment hall, located just minutes from grounds. We'll be right back on the Virginia Sports Radio Network.
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0: I learned more about my faith and understanding that adversity builds character. 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
8: All right, welcome back to the Dairy Market. You heard our Coach's Tips to a Good Life, brought to you by the Goodfeet Store. And Coach, we got a couple audience questions.
9: All right.
8: And I guess one of the ways to live a good life is to be able to incorporate technology, make your life easier. Mm-hmm. And Ann Reynolds wants to know, with the increased use of technology, has AI been a part or will it be a part of your pregame strategy?
9: Oh, great question. I think AI is showing up just in supporting the presentation of material. But in terms of, like, the preparation, a lot of it is the analytical piece. We use more of that in our preparation. I still got some old-fashioned, old-school in me. So, like, my pregame stuff, because I've asked that question before, like, mm-hmm. Do I use the AI for my pregame speeches and that stuff? I'm like, no, I don't even know how to get on that stuff. But I know with some of the younger coaches to kind of keep the information relevant and capture the attention of the younger guys, like, they use some of the AI to create some of the presentation.
8: Do you see that maybe in the future it'll help with play recognition or being able to read things or process information a lot when you're scouting opponents? Or you still want to have that human touch?
9: I think you still got to trust your eye, right? Because the thing about football is it's a human game, right? So a lot of times you know how it's supposed to be, but it's not always like that. That makes sense, right? Mm-hmm. So I think there will probably be a merge at some point, but I just think the human element is always going to be the most important part.
8: Yeah. All right, we got to take another break. I did not manage our timeouts very well. I do want to tell you about Cardinal Home Center. I have a home project coming up. 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All right, we got more audience questions. We'll wrap things up when we come back on the Virginia Sports Radio Network.
9: All right.
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8: Last segment here with Coach Elliott. It's our Coach's Corner here from the Dairy Market, Charlottesville's premier food, beverage, and entertainment hall, located just minutes from grounds. All right, Coach, we'll go relatively rapid fire.
9: All right, here we go.
8: Alan wants to know, how do you prepare the team for potential overtime?
9: Yep, so we worked that during our Cav Bowl early in the season. A lot of our red zone work is kind of geared towards that, because that's where the ball is placed from that standpoint.
8: All right, Jane wants to know, what are the guys in green, yellow, and red shirts doing on the sidelines?
9: Oh, they're signal guys. They help to signal the plays into the guys on the field.
8: And if the headsets go out, they're very, very important.
9: Very,
8: right?
9: Very important.
8: Merrill wants to know, of course, what is the biggest challenge against Florida State?
9: Yeah, it's just being prepared for the speed at which they play with, and I'm just talking about the physical speed of the athletes that they have.
8: All right. We don't have to go with that rapid fire. Tell us about Florida State. We got a minute and a half learn about the Seminoles.
9: It's Florida State. It's one of the most talented rosters in the country, and it's always been like that. It's a tough place to play. It's a very large stadium. Their fans are into it. They understand how to impact the game from a noise standpoint. They got great length. They got depth. They got speed, physical. Got a good quarterback, great receiver. They got talent at every position. It's just Florida State. Let's put it that way.
8: And then lastly,
9: who cares about the record?
8: Don't
9: look at the record.
8: How do you prepare the team for the environment? I know there's a lot that's going on.
9: Yeah, so we'll practice with noise here this week during practice, and use the speakers to create as much crowd noise and make the guys really focus on communication.
8: Can't wait. Coach,
9: yeah,
8: the chant will be quiet in Florida State. Our first trip to Tallahassee since 2014. We'll win two straight against these guys. Let's make it three straight on Saturday.
9: Awesome.
8: All right, that's head coach Tony Elliott. I'm John Freeman saying so long from the Dairy Market. Please join us Tuesday for our next coach's show right here at the Dairy Market, Charlottesville's premier food, beverage, and entertainment hall, located just minutes from ground. For Coach Elliott, I'm John Freeman saying good night. Thanks so much for spending part of your night with us right here on the Virginia Sports Radio Network. We'll talk to you on Saturday.

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2: In all due respect to Jameis Winston, he is now going to get first team reps. 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
2: The story starts to become, well, what are the Giants going to do? 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
5: In Major League Baseball, four wild card openers today. It started in Atlanta with the Braves win over Philadelphia 5-3. Austin Riley, a three-run homer, bottom of the eighth. The White Sox led 5-0 in the fifth. They're up 6-3 at Houston now in the bottom of the eighth. Coming up shortly, Boston at the Yankees. Aaron Judge out this series with a strained calf. The late game, 10 p.m. Eastern, will have the Cubs at San Diego. The Cubs' Alex Bregman is DH tonight after facial fractures just over a week ago. The New York Giants released wide receiver Odell Beckham. Steelers run running back Rico Dowdle missed practice again with a toe injury. In an NHL season opener, Florida has won in overtime, 1-0 at Carolina. And in the WNBA playoffs, Caitlin Clark, 13 assists. Now early third quarter, Indiana is leading Las Vegas, 62-54. Minnesota at New York in a game two later. I'm Steve DeSager.
1: One guy is happily divorced. One guy is happily married. One guy gets called daddy by his three beautiful daughters. Aww. One guy gets called daddy after a credit card approval. One guy won a state high school basketball championship. One guy only covered a state high school basketball championship. One guy's been inducted into three halls of fame. One guy has only mocked a hall. Does this seem weird to anybody else?
6: Hey, I heard that.
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2: All right, hour number two. It is the Odd Couple here.
4: Number two.
2: On,